0: Sports from Share Radio in London.
1: England kicked off the World Cup with a 4-2 win over Croatia in a sweltering Dallas. Harry Kane struck twice in a frantic first half before Jude Bellingham and Marcus Rashford finished the job after the break. Supporters queued for hours in intense heat outside the stadium, with some paying thousands for seats. We spoke to these England fans outside the AT&T Stadium in Dallas.
2: First half
3: awful, second half
2: unbelievable. Joe Bellingham second half.
3: But to be fair, I slagged Kane off in first half, I slagged Bellingham off in half time, and they both scored.
2: So what do I know?
1: The US has reached a new agreement with Iran that extends the ceasefire for another 60 days and paves the way for the reopening of the vital Strait of Hormuz. At the G7 summit in France, President Donald Trump said the memorandum of understanding was imminent. A White House official later confirmed he had signed it on Wednesday evening. Britain's new defence secretary will meet NATO counterparts in Brussels today, without a firm plan for boosting defence spending, despite growing pressure over the threat from Russia. Social workers are enduring extreme levels of abuse online and in person, with some being threatened with machetes. That's a warning from Unison, who are calling for an end to staff shortages and a shift in how the public view social workers. Jill Archer is the union spokesperson.
4: Well, there's very positive images about nurses, about paramedics, etc. But the images of social workers as child snatchers, if that could be tackled, I think that would really, really help. But yes, I mean, it's a really sort of misunderstood, undervalued profession, I think.
1: And Olivia Atwood says women mustn't be embarrassed about checking for breast cancer after finding a lump herself in 2020. She's teaming up with Breast Cancer Now to push for earlier self-checks. That's the latest from Radio News Hub. I'm Dave Cronin.
5: Jaguar Land Rover is hoping luxury car buys in the US can propel growth for the business, as it aims to cut costs by £1.7 billion in the ongoing recovery after last year's cyber attack. The British maker of car brands, including Range Rover and Defender, said it was focusing on North America as a priority region. The US is already JLR's biggest global market, whilst it has key markets in the UK, Europe and China, and said it was also setting its sights on investments in regions including India and the Middle East. Morrisons has revealed a slowdown in sales growth for the latest quarter in the face of highly competitive market conditions. The supermarket group revealed that total sales grew by 1.7% to £4 billion over the 13 weeks to April 26th. It compared with a 2.6% increase in the previous quarter. And the UK competition watchdog has called on Google to improve transparency and fairness in its ranking of search results. The Competition and Markets Authority has also made a currently voluntary data sharing tool a legal requirement for the firm.
6: Heavy rain will ease in the north throughout the morning. Hill and coastal fog with drizzle will affect southern and western areas. Meanwhile, hot sunshine in the southeast, a high of 27 degrees Celsius.
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1: England have exploded into their World Cup campaign, beating Croatia 4-2 in a thriller in Dallas. This, the reaction from their fourth and final goal from fans celebrating in Manchester. Two goals came from Harry Kane, a third courtesy of Jude Bellingham, and the final one from Marcus Rashford. The back-to-back European Championship finalists are among the favourites for glory in North America and played out a helter-skelter Group L opener at the remarkable AT&T Stadium. Voters in Makerfield go to the polls today in what's being described as one of the most significant by-elections in recent political history. Labour's candidate is Andy Burnham, who's seeking return to Westminster, while Sir Keir Starmer has said he'd offer him a big job if he wins. The US has signed a deal with Iran to extend the ceasefire by 60 days and reopen the Strait of Hormuz. Speaking at the G7 summit in France, President Donald Trump said a memorandum of understanding would be agreed within 48 hours. An official later confirmed he had signed it on Wednesday evening. President Trump says the country needs to rebuild.
2: They've had much more than $1 trillion worth of damage done. There'll be 15 to 20 years to rebuild what they have right now. So they have to behave themselves. If they're not behaving, they get hit again.
1: The new Defence Secretary, Dan Jarvis, heads to Brussels today for talks with NATO ministers. But he does so without a defence investment plan. It comes despite warnings about the rising threat from Russia. And Jeremy Clarkson's partner has thanked fans for their support after he revealed he's been diagnosed with prostate cancer. Lisa Hogan shared an Instagram photo of Clarkson at home as messages of support continue to come in. That's the latest from Radio News Hub. I'm Dave Cronin.
3: Jaguar Land Rover is hoping luxury car buyers in the US can propel growth for the business as it aims to cut costs by £1.7 billion in the ongoing recovery after last year's cyber attack. The British maker of car brands, including Range Rover and Defender, said it was focusing on North America as a priority region. The US is already JLR's biggest global market, whilst it has key markets in the UK, Europe and China, and said it was also setting its sights on investments in regions including India and the Middle East. Morrisons has revealed a slowdown in sales growth for the latest quarter in the face of highly competitive market conditions. The supermarket group revealed that total sales grew by 1.7% to £4 billion over the 13 weeks to April 26th. It compared with a 2.6% increase in the previous quarter. And the UK competition watchdog has called on Google to improve transparency and fairness in its ranking of search results. The Competition and Markets Authority has also made a currently voluntary data sharing tool a legal requirement for the firm.
4: Heavy rain will ease in the north throughout the morning. Hill and coastal fog with drizzle will affect southern and western areas. Meanwhile, hot sunshine in the southeast, a high of 27 degrees Celsius.
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1: England kicked off the World Cup with a 4-2 win over Croatia in a sweltering Dallas. Harry Kane struck twice in a frantic first half before Jude Bellingham and Marcus Rashford finished the job after the break. Supporters queued for hours in intense heat outside the stadium, with some paying thousands for seats. We spoke to these England fans outside the AT&T Stadium in Dallas.
2: First half
3: awful, second half
2: unbelievable. Joe Bellingham second
3: but
2: half.
3: But to be fair, I slagged Kane off in first half, I slagged Bellingham off in half time, and they both scored.
2: So what do I know?
1: The US has reached a new agreement with Iran that extends the ceasefire for another 60 days and paves the way for the reopening of the vital Strait of Hormuz. At the G7 summit in France, President Donald Trump said the memorandum of understanding was imminent. A White House official later confirmed he had signed it on Wednesday evening. Britain's new Defence Secretary will meet NATO counterparts in Brussels today, without a firm plan for boosting defence spending, despite growing pressure over the threat from Russia. Social workers are enduring extreme levels of abuse online and in person, with some being threatened with machetes. That's a warning from Unison, who are calling for an end to staff shortages and a shift in how the public view social workers. Jill Archer is the union spokesperson.
4: Well, there's very positive images about nurses, about paramedics, etc. But the images of social workers as child snatchers, if that could be tackled, I think that would really, really help. But yes, I mean, it's a really sort of misunderstood, undervalued profession, I think.
1: And Olivia Atwood says women mustn't be embarrassed about checking for breast cancer after finding a lump herself in 2020. She's teaming up with Breast Cancer Now to push for earlier self-checks. That's the latest from Radio News Hub. I'm Dave Cronin.
5: Jaguar Land Rover is hoping luxury car buys in the US can propel growth for the business, as it aims to cut costs by £1.7 billion in the ongoing recovery after last year's cyber attack. The British maker of car brands, including Range Rover and Defender, said it was focusing on North America as a priority region. The US is already JLR's biggest global market, whilst it has key markets in the UK, Europe and China, and said it was also setting its sights on investments in regions including India and the Middle East. Morrisons has revealed a slowdown in sales growth for the latest quarter in the face of highly competitive market conditions. The supermarket group revealed that total sales grew by 1.7% to £4 billion over the 13 weeks to April 26th. It compared with a 2.6% increase in the previous quarter. And the UK competition watchdog has called on Google to improve transparency and fairness in its ranking of search results. The Competition and Markets Authority has also made a currently voluntary data sharing tool a legal requirement for the firm.
6: Heavy rain will ease in the north throughout the morning. Hill and coastal fog with drizzle will affect southern and western areas. Meanwhile, hot sunshine in the southeast, a high of 27 degrees Celsius.
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1: England have exploded into their World Cup campaign, beating Croatia 4-2 in a thriller in Dallas. This, the reaction from that fourth and final goal from fans celebrating in Manchester. Two goals came from Harry Kane, a third courtesy of Jude Bellingham, and the final one from Marcus Rashford. The back-to-back European Championship finalists are among the favourites for glory in North America and played out a helter-skelter Group L opener at the remarkable AT&T Stadium. Voters in Makerfield go to the polls today in what's being described as one of the most significant by-elections in recent political history. Labour's candidate is Andy Burnham, who's seeking return to Westminster, while Sir Keir Starmer has said he'd offer him a big job if he wins. The US has signed a deal with Iran to extend the ceasefire by 60 days and reopen the Strait of Hormuz. Speaking at the G7 summit in France, President Donald Trump said a memorandum of understanding would be agreed within 48 hours. An official later confirmed he had signed it on Wednesday evening. President Trump says the country needs to rebuild.
2: They've had much more than $1 trillion worth of damage done. There'll be 15 to 20 years to rebuild what they have right now. So they have to behave themselves. If they're not behaving, they get hit again.
1: The new Defence Secretary, Dan Jarvis, heads to Brussels today for talks with NATO ministers. But he does so without a defence investment plan. It comes despite warnings about the rising threat from Russia. And Jeremy Clarkson's partner has thanked fans for their support after he revealed he's been diagnosed with prostate cancer. Lisa Hogan shared an Instagram photo of Clarkson at home as messages of support continue to come in. That's the latest from Radio News Hub. I'm Dave Cronin.
3: Stocks posted modest gains on Wednesday after better-than-hoped inflation data. And as investors eye interest rate decisions in the US and the UK, the FTSE 100 closed up 14 points. The government's proposed tariffs on imported steel could cost thousands of jobs. That's according to an influential committee of MPs. From July, the government will double import taxes on steel coming into the UK as part of a wider move to ensure 50% of the steel used in the UK is made in the UK. Conservative MP Andrew Griffith says it's the wrong decision.
4: These measures will kill off steelmakers in the UK. I'm sure that is not the minister's intention, but with just 2 weeks to go, it is time with respect to stop listening and to start acting.
3: But Business Minister Chris McDonald insists change has to happen.
5: If we do not act, then we will not have steelmaking in the UK. The US, Canada, the EU are all acting. We must too.
3: And the gap between the cost of a flat versus the price of a house is at its widest for 30 years. Heavy rain will ease in the north throughout the morning. Hill and coastal fog with drizzle will affect southern and western areas. Meanwhile, hot sunshine in the southeast, a high of 27 degrees Celsius.
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1: England have exploded into their World Cup campaign, beating Croatia 4-2 in a thriller in Dallas. This, the reaction from their fourth and final goal from fans celebrating in Manchester. Two goals came from Harry Kane, a third courtesy of Jude Bellingham, and the final one from Marcus Rashford. The back-to-back European Championship finalists are among the favourites for glory in North America and played out a helter-skelter Group L opener at the remarkable AT&T Stadium. Voters in Makerfield go to the polls today in what's being described as one of the most significant by-elections in recent political history. Labour's candidate is Andy Burnham, who's seeking return to Westminster, while Sir Keir Starmer has said he'd offer him a big job if he wins. The US has signed a deal with Iran to extend the ceasefire by 60 days and reopen the Strait of Hormuz. Speaking at the G7 summit in France, President Donald Trump said a memorandum of understanding would be agreed within 48 hours. An official later confirmed he had signed it on Wednesday evening. President Trump says the country needs to rebuild.
2: They've had much more than $1 trillion worth of damage done. There'll be 15 to 20 years to rebuild what they have right now. So they have to behave themselves. If they're not behaving, they get hit again.
1: The new Defence Secretary, Dan Jarvis, heads to Brussels today for talks with NATO ministers. But he does so without a defence investment plan. It comes despite warnings about the rising threat from Russia. And Jeremy Clarkson's partner has thanked fans for their support after he revealed he's been diagnosed with prostate cancer. Lisa Hogan shared an Instagram photo of Clarkson at home as messages of support continue to come in. That's the latest from Radio News Hub. I'm Dave Cronin.
3: Stocks posted modest gains on Wednesday after better-than-hoped inflation data, and as investors eye interest rate decisions in the US and the UK, the FTSE 100 closed up 14 points. The government's proposed tariffs on imported steel could cost thousands of jobs. That's according to an influential committee of MPs. From July, the government will double import taxes on steel coming into the UK as part of a wider move to ensure 50% of the steel used in the UK is made in the UK. Conservative MP Andrew Griffith says it's the wrong decision.
4: These measures will kill off steelmakers in the UK. I'm sure that is not the minister's intention, but with just 2 weeks to go, it is time with respect to stop listening and to start acting.
3: But Business Minister Chris McDonald insists change has to happen.
5: If we do not act, then we will not have steelmaking in the UK. The US, Canada, the EU are all acting. We must too.
3: And the gap between the cost of a flat versus the price of a house is at its widest for 30 years.
6: Outbreaks of heavy rain across the northwest with some drizzle affecting southwestern parts too. Showers across the southeast later as well. Elsewhere, brighter and warmer with a high of 27 degrees Celsius.
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1: England kicked off their World Cup with a 4-2 win over Croatia in sweltering Dallas. Harry Kane struck twice in a frantic first half before Jude Bellingham and Marcus Rashford finished the job after the break. Supporters queued for hours in intense heat outside the stadium, with some paying thousands for seats. We've heard from these England fans outside the AT&T Stadium in Dallas.
2: First half
3: awful, second half
2: unbelievable. Jude Bellingham second half.
3: But to be fair, I swagged Kane off in first half, I swagged Bellingham off in half time, and they both scored.
2: So what do I know?
1: The US has signed a deal with Iran to extend the ceasefire by 60 days and reopen the Strait of Hormuz. President Donald Trump was confirmed to have signed it off yesterday evening. He says the country needs to rebuild.
4: They've had much more than $1 trillion worth of damage done. There'll be 15 to 20 years to rebuild what they have right now. So they have to behave themselves. If they're not behaving, they get hit again.
1: Doctors in Scotland are warning that staff shortages are causing extremely dangerous delays to diagnosis and cancer care. The Royal College of Radiologists' new report found that 6 in 10 radiology and cancer leaders say it's actively making patients' conditions worse. They say without urgent action to train, recruit and retain doctors, more patients will suffer. Resident doctors in England are due to vote on a new offer on pay and jobs today, saying they've finally got a deal worthy of consideration. But the British Medical Association say if their members reject the deal, they'll have to escalate their intensity. And an ultra-runner is set to attempt a record-breaking 155-mile island run to raise money for defibrillators in Scotland. 28-year-old Alistair Ian Elder is undertaking the challenge to raise money for the charity Lucky to Be Here in memory of his dad who died from a cardiac arrest. Here's his sister, Eileen.
5: The community have already supported him immensely through our fundraising campaign, and I think they all see the benefit and the need for defibrillator provisions within the Western Isles.
1: He's running the Hebridean Way from the island of Battersea to Stornoway on Lewis. That's the latest from Radio News Hub. I'm Frankie Hersine.
6: Stocks posted modest gains on Wednesday after better-than-hoped inflation data, and as investors eye interest rate decisions in the US and the UK, the FTSE 100 closed up 14 points. The government's proposed tariffs on imported steel could cost thousands of jobs. That's according to an influential committee of MPs. From July, the government will double import taxes on steel coming into the UK as part of a wider move to ensure 50% of the steel used in the UK is made in the UK. Conservative MP Andrew Griffith says it's the wrong decision.
7: These measures will kill off steelmakers in the UK. I'm sure that is not the minister's intention, but with just 2 weeks to go, it is time with respect to stop listening and to start acting.
6: But Business Minister Chris McDonald insists change has to happen.
8: If we do not act, then we will not have steelmaking in the UK. The US, Canada, the EU are all acting. We must too.
6: And the gap between the cost of a flat versus the price of a house is at its widest for 30 years.
1: Outbreaks of heavy rain across the northwest, with some drizzle affecting southwestern parts too. Showers across the southeast later as well. Elsewhere, brighter and warmer, with a high of 27 degrees Celsius.
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1: England have started their World Cup campaign strongly with a 4-2 win over Croatia. After a frantic first half saw Thomas Tuchel's side pegged back twice, England started the second in blistering style with Jude Bellingham and Marcus Rashford getting on the score sheet. Now these fans are feeling confident.
2: I think it's a solid performance today. I think that was one of the best performances England's put in for as long as I can think of, maybe five, 10 years at least.
3: It was amazing. It was incredible. 4-2. It's a good way to go home.
4: All the way.
1: Tuchel says he was delighted with the second half after shaking off some nerves in the first. They'll now fly back to their Kansas City base to begin preparations for Tuesday's encounter with Ghana. Staff shortages in Scotland are causing extremely dangerous delays to diagnosis and cancer care. That's the warning from the Royal College of Radiologists. Their new report found that 60% of doctors say it's causing more suffering to patients. They say alarm bells should be ringing for governments across the UK. The rate of unemployment's fallen to 4.9% in the 3 months to April, down from 5% in the 3 months to March. Earnings growth also remained unchanged at 3.4%. The US has signed a deal with Iran to extend the ceasefire by 60 days and reopen the Strait of Hormuz. Speaking at the G7 summit in France, President Donald Trump said a memorandum of understanding would be agreed within 48 hours. Resident doctors in England are set to vote on whether to accept a new government deal on pay and jobs. So after the British Medical Association called off strike action at the last minute to put the offer to its members. If rejected, the BMA warned they will have to escalate their intensity. And a runner is taking on 155 miles in just over 2 days. Alistair Ian Elder is going from the island of Battersea to Stornoway-on-Lewis in memory of his dad who died from a cardiac arrest. Here's his sister, Eileen.
5: In rural areas, defibrillators are possibly not readily available as they are in other city-like areas. And it's the kind of understanding and making people aware of them and comfortable being able to use them.
1: He hopes to raise money for charity Lucky to Be Here. From Radio News Hub, I'm Frankie Hersine.
6: Stocks posted modest gains on Wednesday after better-than-hoped inflation data. And as investors eye interest rate decisions in the US and the UK, the FTSE 100 closed up 14 points. The government's proposed tariffs on imported steel could cost thousands of jobs. That's according to an influential committee of MPs. From July, the government will double import taxes on steel coming into the UK as part of a wider move to ensure 50% of the steel used in the UK is made in the UK. Conservative MP Andrew Griffith says it's the wrong decision.
7: These measures will kill off steelmakers in the UK. I'm sure that is not the minister's intention, but with just 2 weeks to go, it is time with respect to stop listening and to start acting.
6: But Business Minister Chris McDonald insists change has to happen.
8: If we do not act, then we will not have steelmaking in the UK. The US, Canada, the EU are all acting. We must too.
6: And the gap between the cost of a flat versus the price of a house is at its widest for 30 years.
1: Outbreaks of heavy rain across the northwest with some drizzle affecting southwestern parts too. Showers across the southeast later as well. Elsewhere, brighter and warmer with a high of 27 degrees Celsius.
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1: England are off to a flying start at the World Cup with a 4-2 win over Croatia. Goals came from Harry Kane, Jude Bellingham and Marcus Rashford as fans braved the sweltering heat in Dallas. They've been reacting to the game.
2: They look deadly. It looks like we can put any team out of the game, really.
3: Fantastic. The atmosphere was fantastic and it was a fantastic game. 4-2 win, you can't ask for better.
2: I think we should beat everyone. We've got a pretty good run if we win the group. So I think we should beat everyone up today, at least the semi-finals.
1: After a frantic first half, Thomas Tuchel says he loved their second half performance. Doctors in Scotland are warning that staff shortages are causing extremely dangerous delays to diagnosis and cancer care. The Royal College of Radiologists' new report found that 6 in 10 radiology and cancer leaders say it's actively making patients' conditions worse. They say without urgent action to train, recruit and retain doctors, more patients will suffer. Job vacancies have tumbled to their lowest level in 5 years, with Britain's rate of unemployment falling to 4.9% in the 3 months to April. The Office for National Statistics say there were just over 700,000 job vacancies. Their data also shows that wage growth remained unchanged at 3.4%. The Bank of England are expected to hold borrowing costs at 3.75%. Economists say better than expected inflation data and the promise of a US-Iran peace deal will take an interest rate hike off the table. Inflation stayed at 2.8% in May, and oil is expected to flow freely again with the reopening of the Strait of Hormuz. An ultra runner hopes to break a record by going 155 miles in 2 days. It's to raise money for defibrillators in memory of his father, who died of a cardiac arrest. Alistair Ian Elder is going from the island of Battersea to Stornoway on Lewis. Eileen is his sister.
4: In 2024, we lost my dad to a cardiac arrest. He was only 61. We'd never know if a defibrillator would have helped, but we do live in a black spot that doesn't have defibrillator coverage, and there is many other places that are black spots.
1: And Jeremy Clarkson's partner has thanked fans for their support after he revealed he's been diagnosed with prostate cancer. From Radio News Hub, I'm Frankie Hersine.
5: Stocks posted modest gains on Wednesday after better-than-hoped inflation data, and as investors eye interest rate decisions in the US and the UK, the FTSE 100 closed up 14 points. The government's proposed tariffs on imported steel could cost thousands of jobs. That's according to an influential committee of MPs. From July, the government will double import taxes on steel coming into the UK as part of a wider move to ensure 50% of the steel used in the UK is made in the UK. Conservative MP Andrew Griffith says it's the wrong decision.
6: These measures will kill off steelmakers in the UK. I'm sure that is not the minister's intention, but with just 2 weeks to go, it is time with respect to stop listening and to start acting.
5: But Business Minister Chris McDonald insists change has to happen.
7: If we do not act, then we will not have steelmaking in the UK. The US, Canada, the EU are all acting. We must too.
5: And the gap between the cost of a flat versus the price of a house is at its widest for 30 years.
1: Outbreaks of heavy rain across the northwest, with some drizzle affecting southwestern parts too. Showers across the southeast later as well. Elsewhere, brighter and warmer, with a high of 27 degrees Celsius.
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8: 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I'm Georgie Frost, and joining me and Simon Lambert today is Helen Crane. And coming up, is the great British property obsession finally coming to an end? Should young people be able to access their pension early? How can you protect your retirement front from the AI bubble? And guess which car makes Britain's happiest to own? Don't forget, you can stay up to date with all the latest breaking money news. Just go to thisismoney.co.uk or download the app. But first, safe as houses. For years, the assumption has been that house prices, apart from in a few small pockets of the UK, only go one way. But what if that's no longer true? According to wealth manager Rathbones, property is no longer a reliable route to retirement wealth after UK house prices lost value in real terms over the past decade. Meanwhile, the market for London flats is crumbling and its impact is beginning to ripple out across the country. But before we get to that, welcome Helen, welcome Simon. The property pension debate related to this was something that you've been exploring on your investing show. Just briefly, tee it up for us for when we go and watch it. Tell me about the conversation you had.
9: Okay, so next week I will be publishing an interview with Duncan Lamont of Schroders, who has done some research into the stock market versus property and what comes out on top. And he has crunched the numbers and delivered the real answer of what is better, property or a pension or investing in the stock market, and how that has stacked up over the last, you know, 5 years, 10 years, 20 years, etc.
10: My instinct, even though I haven't seen it yet, given this latest Rathbones research and all the things we're about to talk about, is possibly not property right now is the best route to retirement, the most reliable route to retirement. Would I be correct?
9: Oh, well, spoiler alert, yes. If you're talking about for retirement, I think it's really important for people to remember the tax position. And this is something that we go into in the interview with Duncan, but you are actively heavily penalized for investing in property, whether it's in buy-to-let or a second home, by the tax system. Stamp duty is extortionate. I mean, it's bad enough if you're buying your own home. It's unbelievable if you're buying a second home. You are then disadvantaged when it comes to rental income as well. And you are then, you know, going to pay capital gains tax when you sell. So you're going to get taxed on your profits. In a pension, it is the opposite way around. You are actively encouraged to pay money into your pension. You get a 25% basic rate automatic uplift on money that you pay in. If you're a higher rate taxpayer, you can claim the rest back on your tax bill to take you to the position that you were in before you paid income tax. You can build up your dividends and reinvest them free of dividend tax within your pension. You can buy and sell investments within your pension without paying any capital gains tax. You will be taxed on the income when you take it at the other end. However, but again, it just stacks up way more favorably. And I think that's something that people absolutely 100% need to consider. And if you are going to try to make money from property, I really think the only way you can do it nowadays, and I know there are some very good experts who disagree with this, I think really the only way you can do it nowadays is if you can find properties that you can do up and actually like add value to, unless you have a system for working out how you can buy properties at kind of below market value, which brings us on nicely to properties going down in value.
10: Just before we get that, just a really brief question about when people talk about this property pension debate, was there ever a time when you could safely argue that property was a more reliable route to retirement wealth than, I suppose, the alternatives?
9: Probably. If you take a window of time, if you look at the house prices chart, right? So go look at your Nationwide Halifax Land Registry average UK house price chart as the basis. And you go back to 1997. Remember those heady days, the excitement of a new Labour government that came in and swept all before them in a mood of optimism. Compare and contrast to the recent change of government, if you will, who came in on a wave of optimism, then decided to stamp on all of that optimism as hard as they possibly could 3 months in. However, go back to 1997 and you see a scenario where actually property was pretty cheap in this country. You had the 90s crash after the 80s boom, and then house prices didn't go anywhere and actually kind of fell, you know, through the 90s. Compared to wages, they got back to a relatively decent level. It meant that you could get good rental yields on properties because, you know, the rents compared to the price of properties were decent. The tax position was good. Buy-to-let was encouraged. It's amazing to think that buy-to-let was a thing that was once encouraged, but buy-to-let was an idea that was kind of cooked up by the property industry and the governments of the time to encourage people to invest into residential property. And if you go from that point on to the kind of peak of the market just before the credit crunch and financial crisis, then yeah, that period of time was a great time to do it. And actually, probably there were some people out there who did actually make sums of money that were good enough for them to be able to then use to retire on. But investing for retirement is a longer game than a, you know, 1997 to 2007. You do it over 40 years, not 10 years. And I think that it's probably very difficult to find any 40-year period where you would have been better off buying the houses. Although actually, I don't know, if you go back 40 years, houses were pretty cheap. But then the problem is we anchor on my parents bought our house for X and it's now worth Y. And that's crazy how much money they've made. But we never mentally put that money into the stock market and then do the maths that then shows us how much that's worth either. And I would say that one of the problems there is that a lot of long-term stock market returns come from dividends being reinvested. And I've made this point before. I think we make a mistake. You know, the investment industry makes a mistake by not making it easier to find total return figures, which is like the share price plus the dividends reinvested. People look at the FTSE 100 figure. They don't look at the FTSE 100 total return figure. And the FTSE 100 total return index looks totally different, but you've really got to try to find that index. For most people, it's almost impossible to find.
10: All right, Simon, we're going to leave that debate to one side, but just a reminder, how do we access the investing show?
9: You go to thisismoney.co.uk/investing show.
10: Super. Are we a bit guilty, Helen, though, of just assuming that house prices only ever just go up? Do you think? A little bit.
11: Yes, absolutely. I think that we are. In general, that is true. If you look at the last 50 years, there's been periods where house prices have fallen, you know, notably the financial crash. But other than that, really, the slips have been generally quite minor, and house prices tend to sort of go up in the long run. I think what people overlook a bit is there's been periods where house prices are quite flat. Simon was saying, for example, during the 90s and the last couple of years as well, we've seen house prices really being quite stagnant. But then when we talk about this property versus pension debate, I think people are sort of talking about different things. You know, some people might be thinking about the house that they live in. People who are lucky enough to have bought their house maybe 30 years ago, just sat on it. When they retire, their plan is to downsize, sell it, and have a bit of a pot of cash to play with. But other people are talking about buy to let. You know, that's a traditional property is my pension. People who've, especially during the big sort of boom in right to buy in the 80s, people who perhaps bought then or a bit later and made a conscious decision, you know, this is how I'm going to fund my retirement through being a buy to let landlord. And the environment for landlords is so, so different now to what it was even 15 years ago. So much more regulation, very different rental market. I think one of the trends that people don't really talk about in this is that so many more young people stay living with their parents now. Rents are high. Young people are struggling for jobs. They're struggling for sort of graduate level jobs. You know, I left university about 15, 16 years ago, and almost no one that I knew, if they had a job to go to, would go back to living with their parents. You know, if someone did, why are you doing that? Like, do you not want to go and rent in a house share? Whereas now it seems much, much more common, almost expected, that, you know, people in their 20s will leave uni or leave school and they'll stay with their parents for years and years. So I think there's this sort of gap in the rental market that is making it more difficult for landlords as well. You know, at the minute, the amount of properties that are out there is going down as well, because some landlords are selling because of, you know, renters' rights bill and things like that. But I do think in the long term, the actual demand for rented homes will fall as well. So yeah, very different environment now than what it was, you know, in that real sort of buy-to-let boom. So yeah, property and pension, definitely more complicated than it used to be.
10: Absolutely right. But just this house prices going down, are we looking at a temporary wobble in the housing market? Like I said, I mean, you said as well, like, house prices largely have gone up. We've almost got so used to that's like now the norm. But is this a correction, a little wobble, something fundamentally different here?
11: Look, I think correction is the word that estate agents always love to use, isn't it? Look, I think for most people, they're not seeing their house price plummet. There are small pockets, sort of localized areas and types of property where things aren't going well. As I think we're going to discuss in a minute, leasehold flats are an area where people are seeing big price falls. But I think in general, we're not in a situation where most people are seeing their property value plummet. I think it's just a bit of a calming down. You know, we've seen higher mortgage rates for the last few years. Things just aren't as kind of gung-ho as they used to be. People have sort of wider worries about, you know, a lot of people feeling a bit insecure in their jobs, worries about inflation and things still. People are still kind of reeling from the cost of living and COVID. And I just think people aren't in a big mood to move house a lot as they used to, you know, maybe every few years. Moving's really expensive. I think it's just a culmination of all these different worries that people have and, you know, cost of mortgages, cost of moving, that the attitude to, you know, moving up the property ladder and moving a lot has just sort of changed in the last few years. But I don't think that means necessarily that prices will plummet. I just think it means that we might not see the sort of big growth that we have in recent decades.
10: I'm going to come back to the housing market in London particularly, but Simon, I just want to ask you about the stock market. In the same vein that we sort of are perhaps a little bit guilty of believing that house prices only ever go up, in recent years, we've been rather fortunate, I suppose, with investing. It's been going up, great guns. So are we almost in danger of believing that is going to continue as it is?
9: Yes, this is true. The stock markets go up and stock markets also go down. They have to put that on warnings when they try to sell you investment accounts. Capital at risk.
10: They do.
9: Basically, that means stuff goes down as well as up. At least with the stock market, we're constantly reminded of that. You don't get that when you buy a house, do you? Capital at risk. House prices may go down as well as up.
10: Yeah.
9: Inflation happens.
10: Yeah, quite.
9: I think the difficulty is at the moment, there's the US stock market and there's everything else. Not quite everything else, because actually the market that's gone up the most this year is the South Korean market, which has gone completely bananas, largely due to it being dominated by some large chip making companies. The US stock market has seen stratospheric gains focused on a chunk of mega cap tech firms.
10: Mega cap tech firm. What do we mean mega cap?
9: Mega cap, as in like massive, absolutely humongous companies. When you refer to the market cap of a company, it means like its size based on its stock market value, the number of shares in existence times by the share price. Apple's market cap is 4.3 trillion.
10: Small change.
9: The market cap of Nvidia, which is even bigger than Apple now, is 4.96 trillion. So give or take a bit, it's $5 trillion. That is absolutely humongous. So you've got these huge companies that are dominating it. Their share prices have gone up by a lot. And, you know, if you look at Nvidia, its share prices is up 1,000% over the last 5 years. The expectation that this can just continue and continue and continue is wrong. It can't. There is a limit to this. There are concerns about it. There have been lots of concerns about it. And every time you see a bit of a correction, things go down and then things bounce straight back up. But there will come a point where these giant tech firms don't bounce back up. There is a lot of concern over what's, you know, termed the AI trade, the hyperscalers, the massive building out of data centers. It all costs huge amounts of money. A lot of these tech firms, which once were considered a really good investment because they were awash with cash, are now actually trying to raise money on the stock market in order to get the cash to spend on this data center spending. Nvidia is a beneficiary of this because it's Nvidia's chips that a lot of this spending is going on. But if that dies off, then Nvidia will maybe it won't see all the orders come through that it thinks of. We've got SpaceX as we speak at the moment, IPOing, biggest IPO ever. It's raised $75 billion, valued at $1.75 trillion. There's three bits to it. Starlink, the successful satellite business, that makes a profit. Then there is a loss-making AI business. And then there is a loss-making space launch business. And you tie it all together, and the prospectus involves some of the most magnificent things I've ever seen. Future markets. We talked about this last week. Interplanetary travel, travel to Mars, asteroid mining, data centers in space. It's epic. It is truly epic. And epic is a word that is used all too often, but the ambitions in that SpaceX prospectus are epic. And it's almost priced for perfection. Some of the analysis on this said, in order for this valuation to be correct, it has to deliver on all of the stuff in there, which is amazing, really, if you think about it, considering what's in there. And actually, it's highly likely that when those shares start trading on the stock market this afternoon, we're recording it on Friday morning. By the time you listen to this, they will have started trading on the stock market. You'll know what has happened. It's highly likely they're going to go up by quite a bit because all of the evidence suggests that there has been way more demand for those shares than there has been supply. Following hot on the heels of SpaceX, we're going to have Anthropic going public. We're going to have OpenAI going public. It's going to be the summer of stock market mega floats. By the end of the year, we'll know how all of this has gone. Whether you can expect this stuff to still keep going straight up, make your own mind up.
10: Simon, thank you very much. We will be talking about how you can protect your pension from the AI bubble. But before we get to that, I just want to return to house prices. Helen, what is going on in London? You've got an article talking about London property, but it's not just exclusively sticking in London. It's rippling out across the country. So what's going on?
11: Sure. So another brilliant day to be the owner of a flat in London, as I myself am. This is more of the story that we've heard a lot recently about the value of flats in London, particularly one bed flats and studios in this case. So this is some analysis of land registry data, which has been done by a firm called Bricks and Logic. And they found that almost half of small flats in London are selling for less than they were bought for. Now, that's not only flats that were bought in the last 5 years, but 10, 15, or even more than 20 years ago. So this is a serious problem for people who own these small flats. In the last year alone, the price of an inner London flat has fallen by 6.2%. That's according to land registry data. In real terms, that's about £35,000. We've spoken to one person in this story who's in this exact situation. So she and her husband bought a flat in Greenwich 2.5 years ago for £470,000. They're now trying to sell it for less than that, for £460,000, but it's been on the market for almost a year. They're about to change to state agents for the fourth time because they simply can't find a buyer. Service charge is one of the issues people often bring up when they talk about why flats won't sell. Their service charge is £3,000.
10: And then you add council tax for a year. That's a lot of money.
11: It is a lot of money. But there's plenty of other flats in London that have a similar service charge. And I think this really gets to the heart of what this story is about. The issue is it stops people from moving on and doing what they want with their lives. So her and her husband would like to move out of London to St Albans, where their family lives, so they can start their own family. They're now not able to do that, because they simply can't move. They can't sell this flat. They don't have room to raise a family there. And they're just stuck. And I feel like this is a story for more and more people, and not just in London, but around the country. So this data is really interesting. They look at how far flat prices have fallen in the last year in regions across the UK. And actually, I just said it was 6.2% in London. In the northeast, it was even more, as 8.9%. fall in a year. 7.4% in Yorkshire and the Humber, same in the Northwest, East Midlands, Southwest, Southeast, all saw bigger falls than London. Now, a lot of those areas will have many fewer flats than there are flats in London, but in cities around the UK, there are places where a flat is still the first step onto the property ladder. And I think it just shows that this effect is sadly spreading across the UK. I do want to say, maybe as a flat owner myself, you know, not all flats are created equal. It does seem like it's, you know, studios, very small flats, flats in new blocks with high service charges that seem to be bearing the brunt of this struggle to sell. You would hope that in different areas with different type of flats, you know, not everyone will be having the exact same experience, but it has a potential to really sort of bung up the property market, because we're seeing now people who might own a terraced house and they want to move up the property ladder. They now in some areas will struggle to find the sort of second steppers, property people call them, the people are moving out of their first place and moving up the property ladder. They might now struggle to find one because they're struggling to sell their flats that they're moving out of. And you can see how this would just block up the whole kind of property market over time. So I think it's one of those things, you know, it's a worry for people, even if they don't necessarily own a one bed flat in a city themselves.
9: There's this element of inflation that, as I said, we don't factor in. And Helen talked about that as well. But just to look at the numbers, between 2021 and 2026, so basically over the last 5 years, according to the Nationwide Index, house prices have gone up by 13% on average. So it's over 5 years. Inflation has been 27%. that means that theoretically houses have got 14% cheaper when you compare them to inflation. In real terms, they got 14% cheaper. House prices in London have gone up by 5.5% over that whole period. So they have gone up over the last 5 years on average, according to Nationwide. But again, inflation has been 27%. So in theory, houses in London have got 22% cheaper. The thing is, you don't pay with inflation. You pay with wages, don't you? You pay with the money that you earn. But wages, actually, if you look at the ONS figures for average weekly earnings, have gone up by 29% over that period. We've actually seen a 5-year period where wages have gone up in real terms. Not much, only 2%, but, you know, it's better than nothing, isn't it? So we've actually got slightly richer, even though stuff has got quite a lot more expensive. But this illustrates how houses are not cheap, but they are actually getting cheaper. It won't feel like it's got cheaper. It feels like a massive jump up. The jumps up the ladder are unbelievable. The price of property is still way too high. The jumps up the ladder are way too big. The taxes on doing so are still too punitive, but it is actually getting cheaper.
10: Right, well, that is cause for cheer for anyone who wants to get on the property ladder as well, because we know that one of the biggest hurdles, Helen, don't we, are facing young people. Actually, I wasn't that young when I bought my first home, but people wanting to get on the property ladder is the deposit, of course. So, should younger people, let's call it younger people, be given the option to delay their state pension by a year in exchange for receiving a lump sum now to help them get on the property ladder, which would work out about £12,500 now. Now, the idea has been doing the rounds for a while, but it's been resurrected in a report by the independent think tank, the Social Market Foundation. So, Helen, just explain how this would work, whether it would be popular, and what are the risks?
11: So this is an idea from the Social Market Foundation think tank, and what they're calling it is a state alternative to the bank of mum and dad. Sounds quite good, right? So people who might not have parental help can get access to this money to help them get on the property ladder. So it's worth saying it wouldn't be just to get them on the property ladder. They could use it for anything. But this is how the think tank is billing it. So their plan is that age 28 is the age that they're proposing this deal would be offered. So you turn 28 and you are offered the chance to get 1 year of your state pension at that point. And in exchange, you would forego 1 year of state pension at retirement age. So for those people, that would be when they were 68. So they would face potentially retiring at 69 rather than 68. So at the minute, that amount would be £12,547. It's a controversial idea. It's a very long-term policy. And who on earth knows by the time 28-year-olds now retire what the state pension will be, how the state pension will have changed. There will presumably be many changes of government in that time. So the goalpost could just change so much.
10: Which is why I think every single person would take this up, because there's absolutely no guarantee that there'd be a pension by the time they retire. So they're like, £12,500 now. Yes, please. How much is that going to cost the government?
11: Well, that's the thing. The think tank in this report claims that it will be cost neutral, but cost neutral over a very long time. So they'll be paying the money out. But the argument is that over time, obviously, as these people then retire, they will recoup the money back in terms of 1 year of state pension that they don't have to pay. However, you're correct. That is a 40-year period in between those two things happening. So on day one, it is going to be a cost. I think you're right. A great deal for the 28-year-olds who are being offered it. I've been sort of reading the comments on this story, and a lot of people's response has been like, oh, what's 12 grand going to get you? That's not going to get you a deposit to get onto the property ladder. However, I would say if you're in a couple and you both get it, that's about £25,000. That's not nothing. If you say that's a 10% house deposit in quite a few areas. Other options, you know, you could take it and you could invest it over 30 or 40 years. You never know what's going to happen, but you'd be likely to at least double, triple, maybe even quadruple your money. Could be a smart move. You know, I think it's unlikely that this is going to happen, but if you're offered it, yeah, bite the hands off, to be honest.
10: Would it not, though? Is there not a danger, Simon, that this is just sort of another measure to stoke up house prices? So if everybody has their deposit to buy a house, more people want houses, house prices go up, and that money you've just got is effectively neutral.
9: But then if you look at the Pensions UK report that we discussed last week, it presumes, based on the income that you'll need in retirement for a basic, moderate or comfortable retirement, two things. Firstly, that income is after tax, but secondly, it presumes that by then you will own a home mortgage free. And it warns that if you don't, then you will need a bigger income. So I guess if you're creating a scenario where people can own that home mortgage free by the end, then they will need less income at the end in order to cover either still paying off their mortgage or their rent. But as you point out, all the fiddling that we do in order to provide people with more money to buy houses is inflationary and drives up the cost of those houses. Arguably, what we need to be doing is bringing down the cost of the houses themselves. There is an argument that what we should do is we should just build. All of the evidence shows that it is not the bogeyman that is the planning system that is at fault, that it's not all of these things that it's pointed at. The problem is we're not building enough houses because developers can't build them at a price where they can then sell them and make a profit. So they are deliberately building less houses in order to protect their profit margins. All you have to do is have a look at the house builders' results. They literally say it in their results. Our property expert Ed Magnus is writing about this at the moment, but the answer is not just, the government has put forward this scenario where it says it's going to build 1.5 million homes by whenever it's going to say it's going to build 1.5 million homes. But it's not going to do that because it's not really dealing with the problems. And the issues are developers can't build them cheaply enough. The land's too expensive. We don't have the people to build the houses in the first place. We need more social housing, all of these other things. And to be fair to the government, it is trying to do something. But unfortunately, I don't think it's going about it the right way. And yeah, you're right that every time you give buyers more money, that just means they can spend more money on a property and it pushes up the price of those properties. I think people also underestimate in this idea quite how valuable that guaranteed income from a state pension is.
10: Right, let's go to pensions. I did say that we would talk about this, didn't I, Simon? You have a piece on your website from the very excellent Andrew Oxo, Director at Fidelity Personal Investing and former This Is Money editor, no less. 6 steps I've taken, not me, him, obviously, to protect my pension from the AI bubble. So what has Andrew, a man who knows his stuff, what has he suggested, Simon?
9: So Andrew's talking about these concerns that I was talking about before as well, that we are in a stock market bubble, an epic stock market bubble. And in fact, we've even illustrated this story with a picture of SpaceX. Andrew is an investor and has been an investor for a long time, as long as I've known him, and I've known him for over 20 years now. He loves investing. He's a proper geek. He won't mind me saying this. He's a very sensible investor, but he does like a shiny thing. And he says the problem here is the FOMO, the fear of missing out. The I should be reducing my exposure to all of this froth, but I have a terrible fear of missing out scenario. And he said, I've been battling my FOMO, a nagging trait we investors must constantly fend off, and have taken steps that felt sensible for my portfolio and my aims. Because Andrew's saying is, I see what's going on here. I know what's going on here. I want to protect myself against this. I also don't want to give up the profits, and I would really like to still profit from it at the same time. Okay, so what can you do? So step one, you can adjust geographically from expensive to cheap. There are concerns over the valuations of the US stock market. There are not concerns over valuations of all stock markets. The UK stock market, for example, is considered to be pretty fairly valued. Emerging markets are considered to be pretty fairly valued. Europe is also considered to be pretty fairly valued. So you can direct some of your funds away towards that. You're still invested, you're still benefiting from what's going on, but you're buying something that is cheaper and therefore has more room to go up. Trimming your winners. Now, this is the idea of taking some profits from some of your winners. You don't have to sell out of them altogether. But if you've got something that's gone up by a lot, then maybe you should take a bit of profit and you should reinvest it, maybe into something cheaper. Some of the things that we were talking about earlier. Checking your emerging market funds for AI exposure. Now, Andrew says emerging markets were regarded as cheap up until this year. A recent surge in prices has narrowed much of that valuation gap. Much of the rally has been driven by three AI-related stocks. TSMC, which is Taiwan Semiconductor Manufacturing Company, and then two of those companies I was talking about earlier with South Korea, Samsung and SK Hynix, okay? And he said these chip-making stocks represent 14%, 8% and 7% of the emerging markets index, respectively. So if you're holding something that just holds the emerging markets index, you are also very exposed to this big tech AI trade. But you can find some funds that invest elsewhere and put their money into other stuff, stuff that's still considered cheaper. So you might want to consider doing that. Number four, controversial. Consider going active over passive. Index funds are hugely popular. They're a very cheap, very easy way of investing. But if you hold a global index fund, about 5% of your money is going to be in Nvidia, for example. You're going to have a huge chunk in the Magnificent Seven. Perhaps you might want to steer a bit of your money away from it. You can keep plenty of your money still in an index fund and choose an actively managed fund instead. Or you could even go for a tracker fund that spreads your money evenly. So for example, there's the Legal & General S&P 500 US Equal Weight Index Fund or the Invesco MSCI World Equal Weight ETF. And instead of going on the size of the companies, they spread it, their money equally across all of the companies. You are giving up some of the gains though there, and you will fall behind the market if the big stuff keeps going up. Also increase your alternatives. So diversification is important. Maybe you want to diversify into other things, some modest allocations to things like real estate, infrastructure, things like that. And number six, the final one, is you can increase your cash holdings. If you are concerned, you don't have to sell every single one of your investments, but you could maybe move a little bit to cash. Then you remain invested, but you've protected a bit of your money. And up until some new rules come in next April, you're still allowed to do that within your stocks and shares ISA. But as it stands, you will start to be penalized for moving to cash within your stocks and shares ISA. But you might consider that penalty worth it if you're concerned about the market. Obviously, you're then not invested. And if the market keeps going up, you miss out.
10: Anything you'd add to that list though, Simon? Or has he pretty much nailed it?
9: Don't try to be too clever is the thing that I would add to that list. I think there is a space for thinking about how you do things. I think that Andrew is absolutely right with all the things he's talking about here. And I think people should be aware of this, and they should certainly think about the fact of, okay, how close am I to the point where I need this money? How upset will I be if the market does take a big tumble? Will I be able to handle it? Am I going to anchor on where I was rather than the gains that I've made even after the market has fallen? But when you do these things, don't try to be too smart. Don't try to be too clever, because that can also trip you up as well.
10: All right, then. Right. Finally, if someone were to ask me, what is the best car to own? What makes Brits the happiest? Helen, I'd think manual, obviously. Petrol head. Sporty, a little bit sexy maybe. But no, according to a massive survey of UK drivers, the best car model to own is, Helen, what is it?
11: Well, it's a bit of a surprise. It's a Tesla Model 3. It is an EV.
10: Yeah, and this is not an EV chart, is it? This is all cars. I was a bit disappointed not to see a Vauxhall Mokka, but a Vauxhall is in there. Yes. They make us happy.
11: A Mokka is on there, Georgie.
10: No.
11: A Mokka's number eight. Number eight.
10: Oh, get 86.3%
11: of people who own a Mokka are happy.
10: I must have only got to number five. Clearly, they've not had the model of my Mokka, because the amount I've spent on that piece of crap, it doesn't make me happy. But you don't drive, do you, Helen?
11: I don't have a car, no. So any car would make me happy.
10: Yeah, exactly. Simon, what do you make of this? Vauxhall Mokka in there. Get in.
9: Well, I mean, it just goes to show, never underestimate the something of people and fill in the blank yourself.
10: Delusion, desperation.
9: What that something
10: stupidity
9: may be, depending on what your view of life is. Yeah. Look, my view as someone who could probably be described by other people as a petrol head, it's not a way I describe myself, but I do like cars, right?
10: Car enthusiast.
9: Yeah, I like cars enough to have three of them. Okay, so we've got our family car, which my theory is I don't buy new cars, right? New cars are expensive. they depreciate by lots. My argument is, why not let someone else lose 30% of the car's value for you and then buy it for less money? Basically, new cars are like so good nowadays that even if you buy one that's 5 years old, it still feels pretty amazing, right? So do it like that. So our family car is a Jaguar XF, right? A 3 liter diesel Jaguar XF. It's a fabulous car. This might sound ostentatious to people, but it's a 2012 one, right? Okay. Current value, approximately £3,000 with a good tailwind, but it's still great. I love it. It's great to drive. It's a fantastic car. It's great as a family car. And then I've got a Peugeot 205 GTI, which is like my classic car that I love. I bought it some years ago, and that, I'm unfortunate, it's gone up in value. That car makes me happy. That car, every time I drive that car, it puts a smile on my face. You get other people waving at you and stuff like that. It makes them happy. It's great. My other car is a Saab 9-3 convertible. Again, a 2006 car. It's 20 years old. It cost me £2,500. That car makes me happy when I'm driving it, when the sun's shining. Sometimes it makes me unhappy when things go wrong with it and I have to pay for it. My point is that some of the things about my cars at the moment are making me unhappy, which is the amount of money that we keep spending on bills on them, which is because they're old cars with lots of miles on the clock. Like our family car lost a bit of coolant the other day, and I was like, oh, it's probably like the hose or something. We took it to the garage.
10: Yeah.
9: £600 bill.
10: I had that coolant thing.
9: Yeah.
10: Radiator went as well.
9: Coolant thing. It was a,
10: yeah.
9: It was a flange, apparently. It needed changing. Lots of work. Just like, ouch. So yeah, cars can make you unhappy as well. And I think it probably is directly related to the size of the bills that they're serving you up.
10: But not many things can make you smile every time you use it. I have to say, it's a bit like a pet, isn't it? You know, you pay those bills, but you still love them, don't you?
9: Yeah. People spend a fortune on pets and you can't even drive them.
10: Right, exactly. Exactly. On that note, why did Tesla come out, Doc? Do you think? You've driven that car, haven't you? What do you think? Would it make you happy? And an EV as well, really? That would give me anxiety, but...
9: Yeah, I know. And they even asked people whether their car made them happy rather than smug.
10: But have you seen the stickers which go, I may have a Tesla, but I don't like Elon kind of thing? So I'd also feel the anxiety if someone's going to key my car because they don't like Elon Musk.
9: I thought that was interesting, actually. And I thought it was really interesting that the Tesla did come out top because you do see people apologising for their car quite a bit more recently. But maybe people are getting over that now. We've all gone SpaceX crazy. We've forgotten about Doge. Attention spans are incredibly short nowadays. Forget Doge. It's all about SpaceX. Yeah.
10: Very true. Simon, your stat of the week, please.
9: Yes, my stat of the week is, again, I'm sorry for another SpaceX stat, but £270 million, according to reports this morning that we had through, British investors, retail investors, ordinary people. I hate the term retail investors. I hate the fact that I just said that. Okay. Basically, just normal people, investors, people like us, have scooped up in the float 2.7 million SpaceX shares, costing a total of £270 million. All of those who applied for up to around £2,000 of shares got their full allocation that they applied for. And that was 61%. Of those who took part, and then people who applied for more than that were scaled back. My understanding is that there are some people out there who applied for quite a lot.
10: All right, then. That is it. Thank you very much, Simon. Thank you very much, Helen. You can keep up to date with the latest breaking money news. Just go to thisismoney.co.uk or download the app. And if you have any comments or questions for the team or anything you'd like them to look into, Simon.
9: You can email us at podcast@thisismoney.co.uk and come to thisismoney.co.uk/podcast to join in the debate and read the comments.
10: And if you like our podcast, why not rate us wherever you found us? It helps other people find us too.

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1: First this morning. Thomas Tuchel says he was delighted by England's courageous second-half display after his half-time pep talk inspired a thrilling win against Croatia. England have started their World Cup campaign strongly with a 4-2 win in Dallas last night. After a frantic first half saw Tuchel's side pegged back twice, England started the second in blistering style with Jude Bellingham and Marcus Rashford getting on the score sheet. And now these fans are feeling confident.
2: They passed the ball around well, they look sharp. Rashford getting a goal at the end, he's definitely had a good run at Barcelona, so love it.
3: It was amazing, it was incredible, 4-2. It's a good way to go home.
1: In other news, staff shortages in Scotland are causing extremely dangerous delays to diagnosis and cancer care. That's the warning from the Royal College of Radiologists. Their new report found that 60% of doctors say it's causing more suffering to patients. They say alarm bells should be ringing for governments across the UK. The rate of unemployment has fallen to 4.9% in the 3 months in April, down from 5% in the 3 months to March. Earnings growth also remained unchanged at 3.4%. Resident doctors in England are set to vote on whether to accept a new government deal on pay and jobs. It's after the British Medical Association called off strike action at the last minute to put the offer to its members. And an ultra runner is set to attempt a record-breaking 155-mile island run to raise money for defibrillators in Scotland. 28-year-old Alistair Ian Elder is undertaking the challenge to raise money for the charity Lucky to Be Here in memory of his dad who died from cardiac arrest. Here's his sister, Eileen.
4: The community have already supported him immensely through our fundraising campaign, and I think they all see the benefit and the need for defibrillator provisions within the Western Isles.
1: Well, he's running the Hebridean Way as part of his challenge. That's the latest from Radio News Hub. I'm Lisa Darvall.
5: Stocks posted modest gains on Wednesday after better-than-hoped inflation data. And as investors eye interest rate decisions in the US and the UK, the FTSE 100 closed up 14 points. The government's proposed tariffs on imported steel could cost thousands of jobs. That's according to an influential committee of MPs. From July, the government will double import taxes on steel coming into the UK as part of a wider move to ensure 50% of the steel used in the UK is made in the UK. Conservative MP Andrew Griffith says it's the wrong decision.
6: These measures will kill off steelmakers in the UK. I'm sure that is not the minister's intention, but with just 2 weeks to go, it is time with respect to stop listening and to start acting.
5: But Business Minister Chris McDonald insists change has to happen.
7: If we do not act, then we will not have steelmaking in the UK. The US, Canada, the EU are all acting, we must too.
5: And the gap between the cost of a flat versus the price of a house is at its widest for 30 years.
8: Outbreaks of heavy rain across the northwest with some drizzle affecting southwestern parts too. Showers across the southeast later as well. Elsewhere, brighter and warmer with a high of 27 degrees Celsius.
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1: First this morning. Thomas Tuchel has praised full package Harry Kane as well as fellow goal scorers Jude Bellingham and Marcus Rashford after England's thrilling opening win at the World Cup. After a frantic first half, England have kicked off their campaign with a 4-2 win over Croatia. Well, these fans have been reacting to the game.
2: They look deadly. It looks like we can put any team out of the game, really.
3: Fantastic. The atmosphere was fantastic, and it was a fantastic game. 4-2 win, you can't ask for better.
2: I think we should beat everyone. We've got a pretty good run if we win the group. So I think we should beat everyone up to that, at least the semi-finals.
1: In other news, around 200 lives in England have been saved so far through a vaccine against cervical cancer. That's according to Cancer Research UK and Queen Mary University of London. They believe children vaccinated at age 12 to 13 have close to zero risk of dying from cervical cancer before the age of 30. Sophie Brooks is from Cancer Research.
4: Now, the HPV vaccine has been used for many years across the world and has been very closely monitored. And the evidence consistently shows that the HPV vaccine is safe and it is effective at protecting against HPV infections and plays a really important role in preventing cervical cancer.
1: Job vacancies have tumbled to their lowest level in 5 years, with Britain's rate of unemployment falling to 4.9% in the 3 months to April. The Office for National Statistics says there were just over 700,000 job vacancies. Resident doctors in England are set to vote on whether to accept a new government deal on paying jobs. It's after the British Medical Association called off strike action at the last minute to put the offer to its members. If rejected, the BMA warned they will have to escalate their intensity. And Jeremy Clarkson's partner has thanked fans for their support after he revealed he's been diagnosed with prostate cancer. Lisa Hogan shared an Instagram photo of Clarkson at home as messages of support continue to come in. That's the latest from Radio News Hub. I'm Lisa Darvall.
5: Stocks posted modest gains on Wednesday after better-than-hoped inflation data. And as investors eye interest rate decisions in the US and the UK, the FTSE 100 closed up 14 points. The government's proposed tariffs on imported steel could cost thousands of jobs. That's according to an influential committee of MPs. From July, the government will double import taxes on steel coming into the UK as part of a wider move to ensure 50% of the steel used in the UK is made in the UK. Conservative MP Andrew Griffith says it's the wrong decision.
6: These measures will kill off steelmakers in the UK. I'm sure that is not the minister's intention, but with just 2 weeks to go, it is time with respect to stop listening and to start acting.
5: But Business Minister Chris McDonald insists change has to happen.
7: If we do not act, then we will not have steelmaking in the UK. The US, Canada, the EU are all acting. We must too.
5: And the gap between the cost of a flat versus the price of a house is at its widest for 30 years.
1: Turning brighter and warmer this afternoon, but some rain in the north, becoming humid in some areas with outbreaks of showers, possibly thundery, highs of 24 degrees Celsius.
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1: Thomas Tuchel has heaped praise on full package Harry Kane, as well as fellow goal scorers Jude Bellingham and Marcus Rashford, after England's commanding opening win at the World Cup. England earned a 4-2 victory against Croatia in Dallas last night. Kane scored two in the first half before Bellingham and Rashford found the net in the second. England boss Thomas Tuchel says England can go far if they make it out of the group stage.
2: Once you arrive with a team in a quarterfinal, then you can go all the way, and then the belief will be there. But there has to be a lot of work done. There has to be a lot of respect for our opponents, for the environment, and don't underestimate the level of luck that you need.
1: The Church of England has apologised for the pain, trauma and stigma caused to those affected by historical forced adoption. Archbishop of Canterbury, Dame Sarah Mullally, said the impact on families had been lifelong. In a direct video message to survivors, the lead bishop spoke of a deep shame that the practice had happened to people in the care of Christian communities. The HPV jab has saved about 200 people's lives in England. Protecting against cervical cancer, experts say the vaccine could wipe out this form of cancer across the country. Sophie Brooks is the spokesperson for Cancer Research UK.
3: Vaccination rates are falling, and this could be because of challenges getting completed consent forms from parents, and there also may be an element of vaccine hesitancy too.
1: The Met Police is calling for a fast-track court system for shoplifters. It says new figures reveal that just over 100 offenders were responsible for more than 5,000 crimes in the past 2 years. Each of them broke the law at least 31 times before they were jailed. And Brooklyn Beckham has made reference to his conflict with his parents David and Victoria in a new advert. The aspiring chef and amateur photographer appears in a campaign for food delivery service DoorDash, where he gives away his tickets to the World Cup amid his ongoing feud with his famous parents. That's the latest from Radio News Hub. I'm Lisa Darvall.
4: Stocks posted modest gains on Wednesday after better-than-hoped inflation data, and as investors eye interest rate decisions in the US and the UK, the FTSE 100 closed up 14 points. The government's proposed tariffs on imported steel could cost thousands of jobs. That's according to an influential committee of MPs. From July, the government will double import taxes on steel coming into the UK as part of a wider move to ensure 50% of the steel used in the UK is made in the UK. Conservative MP Andrew Griffith says it's the wrong decision.
5: These measures will kill off steelmakers in the UK. I'm sure that is not the minister's intention, but with just 2 weeks to go, it is time with respect to stop listening and to start acting.
4: But Business Minister Chris McDonald insists change has to happen.
6: If we do not act, then we will not have steelmaking in the UK. The US, Canada, the EU are all acting. We must too.
4: And the gap between the cost of a flat versus the price of a house is at its widest for 30 years.
1: Turning brighter and warmer this afternoon, but some rain in the north, becoming humid in some areas with outbreaks of showers, possibly thundery, highs of 24 degrees Celsius.
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1: The Church of England has apologised for the pain, trauma and stigma caused to those affected by historical forced adoption. Archbishop of Canterbury, Dame Sarah Mullally, issued a statement.
2: The Church is listening and lamenting, but also learning, and we're taking responsibility. We want to provide space for grief and for sorrow, but we want to ensure that we learn from what we hear to ensure that real change occurs.
1: But some campaigners have branded the statement an insult to survivors. The HPV jab has saved about 200 people's lives in England. Protecting against cervical cancer, experts say the vaccine could wipe out the form of cancer across the country. Sophie Brooks is the spokesperson for Cancer Research UK.
3: Vaccination rates are falling, and this could be because of challenges getting completed consent forms from parents. Perhaps local authorities may not be running the vaccine catch-up activity. And there also may be an element of vaccine hesitancy too.
1: A teacher is expected to be jailed for life today for the murder of a 13-month-old boy he adopted and subjected to horrific abuse. Jamie Varley and his partner John McGowan Vazakali were found guilty after jurors heard Preston Davey endured months of mistreatment before his death. Gary Lineker says Harry Kane is the greatest English striker we've ever had after equaling his World Cup record. Kane moved level with Lineker on 10 World Cup goals. By bagging a brace as England started their group stage campaign with an impressive 4-2 victory over Croatia in Dallas last night. This was fans' response from Manchester as Kane scored his second goal of the match. And the Met Police is calling for a fast-track court system for shoplifters. It says new figures reveal that just over 100 offenders were responsible for more than 5,000 crimes in the past 2 years. That's the latest from Radio News Hub. I'm Holly Hughes.
4: Stocks posted modest gains on Wednesday after better-than-hoped inflation data, and as investors eye interest rate decisions in the US and the UK, the FTSE 100 closed up 14 points. The government's proposed tariffs on imported steel could cost thousands of jobs. That's according to an influential committee of MPs. From July, the government will double import taxes on steel coming into the UK as part of a wider move to ensure 50% of the steel used in the UK is made in the UK. Conservative MP Andrew Griffith says it's the wrong decision.
5: These measures will kill off steelmakers in the UK. I'm sure that is not the minister's intention, but with just 2 weeks to go, it is time with respect to stop listening and to start acting.
4: But Business Minister Chris McDonald insists change has to happen.
6: If we do not act, then we will not have steelmaking in the UK. The US, Canada, the EU are all acting. We must too.
4: And the gap between the cost of a flat versus the price of a house is at its widest for 30 years.
1: Patches of rain and fog in some areas, but elsewhere looking brighter and warmer. Possible showers and thunder later on with highs of 27 degrees Celsius.
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1: Former teacher 37-year-old Jamie Varley has been sentenced to a whole life order for the murder and sexual abuse of his adopted baby. Meanwhile, his partner, 32-year-old John McGowan Vazakali, has been jailed for 25 years for sexual assault and allowing the death of the baby. In the 4 months he was in their care, Preston Davey was routinely ill-treated, had indecent images and videos taken of him, and was sexually abused. Now Children's Commissioner Dame Rachel D'Souza is calling on the government to establish a child protection authority, saying the state failed baby Preston. The Church of England has apologised for historic forced adoption, recognising the pain, trauma and stigma it's caused. Dame Sarah Mullally, the Archbishop of Canterbury, says the impact on families has been lifelong. She's spoken directly to survivors through a video message.
2: We're profoundly sorry for the harm that you have experienced. We are sorry for the practices which took place in Church of England homes. You have nothing to be ashamed of. The shame is ours.
1: Meanwhile, some campaigners have labelled the apology an insult. Job vacancies in the UK are at their lowest level in over 5 years. That's according to the ONS, who say firms are pulling back hiring in the face of economic uncertainty and soaring wage costs. The largest fall has been in professional services. Interest rates are expected to be held at 3.75% after better-than-expected inflation data and the prospect of peace between the US and Iran. But economists do say the latest inflation figures look to be the calm before the storm. And England saw an impressive 4-2 victory over Croatia in Dallas last night, with Gary Lineker now calling Harry Kane the greatest English striker ever. It's given these fans in the US some hope.
3: I think we'll make it to the finals.
4: No, in history. I hope we get to the semi-finals at least. It's going to be a tough one, but yeah, I got confidence in the boys.
1: That's the latest from Radio News Hub. I'm Holly Hughes.
5: Stocks posted modest gains on Wednesday after better-than-hoped inflation data and as investors eye interest rate decisions in the US and the UK. The FTSE 100 closed up 14 points. The government's proposed tariffs on imported steel could cost thousands of jobs. That's according to an influential committee of MPs. From July, the government will double import taxes on steel coming into the UK as part of a wider move to ensure 50% of the steel used in the UK is made in the UK. Conservative MP Andrew Griffith says it's the wrong decision.
6: These measures will kill off steelmakers in the UK. I'm sure that is not the minister's intention, but with just 2 weeks to go, it is time with respect to stop listening and to start acting.
5: But Business Minister Chris McDonald insists change has to happen.
7: If we do not act, then we will not have steelmaking in the UK. The US, Canada, the EU are all acting. We must too.
5: And the gap between the cost of a flat versus the price of a house is at its widest for 30 years.
1: Patches of rain and fog in some areas, but elsewhere looking brighter and warmer. Possible showers and thunder later on with highs of 27 degrees Celsius.
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8: 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These recordings took place live from Adam's clinic in London's world-famous Harley Street. This podcast features powerful hypnosis, so do not listen while driving or operating machinery. This recording is not suitable for those with epilepsy or severe mental health issues. So, get yourself comfortable and enjoy today's episode of The Hypnotist.
9: Hi, it's Adam here, and on this episode of The Hypnotist, you're going to be listening to a hypnosis session that is designed to help you reduce a feeling of needing alcohol. And many people become dependent on alcohol because they start to believe that it is necessary in certain occasions. And I was working with a client that felt that they couldn't be fun if they weren't drinking, or they couldn't enjoy themselves if they weren't drinking, and also that they couldn't really either relax or enjoy sex if they weren't influenced by drinking alcohol. And none of these were actually true, but there was such a deep conviction of a belief that they felt like it was true. And when I was speaking to the client, there was evidence of them in their past where they had had moments of enjoying themselves and feeling relaxed without any kind of alcohol at all, but they'd kind of forgotten about that memory. So in this hypnosis session, you're going to hear elements of regression to enable the client that I was working with to go back to a time where they could enjoy themselves, feel relaxed, feel social without any need for alcohol at all. But also to link that to moments of intimacy, that they could actually remember times where they were intimate without needing to drink alcohol. And this is to harness the resource state, to anchor that, reactivate those neural pathways. And then you're going to hear future pacing. Future pacing is taking that resourceful state and linking it into the future rather than in the past where it isn't that helpful anymore. The past is useful as a reference point, but you really want to make it so that you can feel the resourceful feelings in the context that it's actually most useful. So there's regression, there's future pacing, there's direct suggestions, there's also a couple of metaphors in there as well. And I think if you have certain, let's say, habits related to alcohol in certain occasions because of a belief that isn't true, then you will get some value from this particular session. Be aware, of course, that it was created for a specific client. Therefore, not all of the suggestions are going to be relevant to you and your situation. So if you like the idea of having a hypnosis session that is 100% calibrated and connected to you and your situation, then there will be a link in the description where you can schedule a completely free consultation call to explore the possibility of working with me directly. Almost all of the sessions that I share are real hypnosis with real clients facing real issues. I just share my voice that's recorded, thereby keeping the confidentiality of the clients that I'm working with. It's a good way to have an amplification for other people, but it does mean that I work with people all the time. So if you feel like I might be a good hypnotherapist to work with you, check out that link in the description. For now, though, you might get some value from this session. So find a quiet, comfortable place, ideally the kind of place where you're not going to be interrupted or disturbed, to relax and enjoy the session.

a deep breath in. And as you breathe in that slow, long, relaxing breath. And as you exhale, just allow your eyelids to close. That's it. And as they close, feel a wonderful sense of release. Letting go of feelings of tension around the eyelids, your forehead, going down into your jaw. But also notice that feeling of relaxation spreading there in the neck, the shoulders, starting to ripple down the arms. That's it. Become aware of the rhythm of your breath. Notice as you inhale, maybe your chest rises or your diaphragm expands. And as you exhale, notice how good it feels to feel that you're releasing stress, worries, and tension in that outward breath. Almost like the deeper you breathe, the more relaxed you feel. And the more relaxed you feel, the more tension you can release on that outward breath. That's it, feeling deeper and deeper relaxed. That's it. I want you to think of a place where for you represents pure relaxation, perhaps a garden or a park. And just imagine how good it would feel to be in that park or that garden, barefoot. Just imagine it's a sunny day with blue skies. And you're just roaming around that park or that garden. No one else around. Breathing in that fresh, clean air. And as you exhale, releasing more and more of any feelings of tension, worry, or stress. And I wonder if you could imagine an extremely comfortable chair there in that park. The kind of chair where you could sit down for a moment, sink into the chair, and feel like you're drifting away into pure bliss and relaxation. I'll count down from 5 to 1. And I want you to imagine drifting off into a dream-like sleep. There, in that place of calm tranquility. 5, your eyelids getting heavier and heavier and heavier. That's it. 4, neck and shoulders just melting away any tension. And then 3, arms getting heavier and heavier. As you breathe in even more relaxation so your internal organs relax as 3 becomes 2. And then 1, feeling a ripple of relaxation all the way down your legs. So your whole body feels limp and loose and relaxed. And then imagine you're now in a dream-like sleep. A lucid dream. The kind of dream where you have control, but also feels like a dream. And I want you to imagine, there you are, in that same park or garden, seeing yourself, your conscious mind,
In a dreamlike sleep, imagine lifting up one of your wrists, feeling how limp and loose your arm is, and letting go and just seeing it flop. And nearby, I want you to imagine seeing a puzzle. A jigsaw puzzle on a table. All of the pieces are there, but the puzzle doesn't quite make sense. And I want you to imagine, you can see yourself in your future. And there's a few pieces of the puzzle that see you smiling, but the full picture doesn't make sense yet. So just imagine that analytical part of your mind is trying to solve this puzzle, figuring out what it means by turning the pieces into a single picture. So allow your analytical mind to work on the puzzle, and then allow a different part of you to continue walking there on the grass barefoot. And that's the part that wants change. So now when you look, you can see your conscious mind fast asleep in a comfy chair, and you can see your analytical mind working on a puzzle. But I'm communicating to the part that wants change. And I want you to find a pond in this place of tranquility. The pond is dark and the sky is blue. So when you look into the pond, it looks like a reflection, a mirror made of water. And as you stare into the pond, you can't help but remember a time in your past where you were able to enjoy spending time with friends, to go on holidays, to go to restaurants and bars without any desire to drink alcohol. And the more you look at that reflection, the more you can recall. Almost like you're seeing a screen, a movie, taking you back to your past, to a time where alcohol wasn't even desirable. And I want you to see that time. See you smiling and having fun, eating in nice restaurants, socializing in bars, and yet you were fine with the soft drink. See that version of you to give you irrefutable evidence that you can enjoy yourself, have fun and be fun without any alcohol whatsoever. And then just imagine floating back into that memory and feeling how you felt back then. Feel how good it felt to be socializing, having conversations, enjoying yourself. And notice how easy it was for you to accept that other people were drinking and you weren't. But just because other people were drinking didn't mean that you had to. Imagine that you're reawakening those neural pathways, the ones that enable you to feel comfortable, relaxed, completely at ease. Notice how you were breathing back then and breathe the same way. There was no expectation, no pressure, not from others and not from you. No expectation to drink. And yet,
you could enjoy yourself. I want you to imagine around the same time, a time when you were feeling completely relaxed, comfortable in an intimate moment. A time when there was no alcohol involved, and there didn't need to be. I want you to recall how good it felt to have all of your senses on high alert. Sometimes alcohol can make mindfulness difficult. But I want you to get a sense that back then, with no alcohol, your senses were dialed all the way up. Your ears were able to pick up on the sounds. Sounds of words, sounds of breathing. Your eyes were able to notice things that you wouldn't have noticed if you were under the influence. You were able to smell things, taste things that you wouldn't have picked up on. If your unconscious mind is starting to let go of a belief that you need alcohol to have fun, or you need alcohol to feel relaxed when having sex, if you're ready to let go of that belief, let me know by nodding your head. And just imagine that garden that you were in, and pulling out two trees by the roots. And then imagine planting new seeds or small trees in exactly the same place. I want you to start to believe you can have more fun without alcohol. That the moment you don't need it, you can enjoy it more. I want you to get a sense that either you don't need alcohol, but if you choose to have it, having just one or two drinks is the perfect sweet spot. Enough to enjoy, but not so much that it starts affecting your ability to truly enjoy the moment. You've planted that first tree, and now think of the new tree. That sex without alcohol means you can enjoy intimacy more than ever before. I want you to get a sense that there's some times that you've been intimate under the influence of alcohol, and you can't even remember if it was enjoyable or not, because it was so forgettable that you weren't mindful. True mindfulness means being fully present and in the moment. And I wonder how good it would feel to imagine going forwards in time, but taking these new beliefs with you. The belief that you don't need alcohol. You can have more fun, more pleasure without alcohol than with it. And just allow your imagination to give you a taste of a future. Maybe you could imagine yourself in a bar or a restaurant, and by not drinking, you're having more fun. Or maybe you could imagine a future where you have more sex, better sex, and more pleasure because alcohol isn't required. And if
if you can get a glimpse of these futures, and these futures feel appealing to you, let me know by nodding your head. That's it. For a while now, you've held on to a belief like Dumbo's feather, that you needed alcohol when you never did. And just like Dumbo was able to fly without the feather, you were able to enjoy more by not needing alcohol. And when you truly don't need it, then whenever you do drink it, it's from a place of simply wanting to, but not needing to, giving you the ability to be more discerning, to drink slower, to really mindfully enjoy the taste, but not feel that you need it. When people are using alcohol as a form of self-medication, they drink it quick, not paying attention to taste, and normally drink too much. Because with medication, if one pill is good, then two pills are better. But what if you don't need the pills at all? What if you don't need alcohol, you just thought you did? And the more you think about that, the truer it becomes. I want you to imagine feeling like you're returning back to the garden or the park, staring into that pond, feeling that you've created a bridge from the evidence of your past into the version of you in your future. And it makes you feel relaxed that this isn't just a possibility, but that it is an inevitability. And the more you experience more joy, more fun, and more pleasure without alcohol, the more that belief becomes reinforced, giving you even more fun, even more pleasure, and even more enjoyment. So as you leave that pond, you imagine walking back, seeing the analytical part of you working on a puzzle. And as you look over their shoulder, you can see the puzzle taking shape. I want you to see an image in that puzzle of you in the near future, in a situation that before you would have needed alcohol, but now you don't. See that future version of you enjoying something more because alcohol isn't present. And it dawns on you that this puzzle was clear all along. To change that thing you've been using as a crutch, by now believing that it was a barrier to fun, a barrier to pleasure, not the stepping stone towards it. And the more you entertain that thought, the truer it becomes, creating an insatiable desire to find evidence so you know that it becomes true. Step into that analytical version of you and leave the finished puzzle and walk towards that conscious part, fast asleep there in a chair, and then step into that version of you, feeling that all parts are now integrated. And as you leave the chair, you can see two new trees there in the garden or the park that weren't there before. New beliefs about what truly enables you to have more fun, enjoyment, and comfort. I want you to leave that park, that garden, and feel like you're floating all the way back to the present moment, to the here and the now. That's it.
very soon I will count from 1 to 10 to awaken you, but take a deep breath in through your nose and out through your nose. Start to wiggle your fingers and wiggle your toes, connect and calibrate into the here and the now, as I now count from 1 to 10 to awaken you. Starting to count. 1, 2, 3, waking up. 4, 5, 6, more alert. 7, 8, open your eyes, open your eyes. 9, 10, wide awake, wide awake, wide awake.

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1: A teacher who murdered and sexually abused his 13-month-old adoptive son's been jailed for life. Jamie Varley has been given a rare whole-life order, which means he will never be released from prison. His partner, John McGowan Fazakerley, has been sentenced to 25 years for his involvement in the death of Preston Davey. DCI Andy Fallows is from Lancashire Police.
2: Jamie Varley is an evil and monstrous individual who sexually, physically, mentally abused a vulnerable baby for his own sadistic pleasure. It was this abuse that ultimately led to little baby Preston's death.
1: The Church of England's apologised for its role in forced adoptions. An estimated 185,000 babies of unmarried mothers were taken away in England and Wales between 1949 and 1976. In an interview released by the Church of England, Tina, who was forced to be adopted, says her birth mother never got over the pain.
3: My mum told me that when they came to take me, that she'd been sent out on an errand to a local shop. And when she came back, I'd just gone. And that was it. For her, that was very, very painful.
1: Moscow has been hit by the largest Ukrainian attack since the start of Russia's full-scale war. Plumes of smoke are billowing across the capital after close to 200 drones targeted the city. It's in retaliation for a strike on a major religious landmark in Kyiv last week. The HPV jab has saved around 200 lives in England. Between 2020 and 2024, no cervical cancer deaths were recorded in women aged between 20 and 24, the first time that's happened in a five-year period. Sophie Brooks is the spokesperson for Cancer Research UK.
4: Vaccination rates are falling, and this could be because of challenges getting completed consent forms from parents. Perhaps local authorities may not be running the vaccine catch-up activity. And there also may be an element of vaccine hesitancy too.
1: That's the latest from Radio News Hub. I'm David Hall.
5: The Bank of England has held interest rates at 3.75%. The Monetary Policy Committee voted 7-2 in favour of no change. Job vacancies have tumbled to their lowest level in 5 years, with Britain's rate of unemployment falling to 4.9% in the 3 months to April. The Office for National Statistics say there were just over 700,000 job vacancies. Their data also shows that wage growth remained unchanged at 3.4%. Oil prices have eased back further below $80 a barrel after the United States and Iran signed a deal to end the war and pave the way for the crucial Strait of Hormuz crude shipping route to be reopened. Benchmark Brent crude fell another 2% to $77.9. The competition watchdog says Marks Electrical must refund almost 40,000 customers and pay a £720,000 fine after it automatically opted customers into extra services without their agreement. And supermarket chain Lidl has opened the doors to its first pub. The Middle Ale Bar is in Dundonald near Belfast.
1: Mainly dry with clear spells this evening. There'll be some outbreaks of rain, though, in Scotland and Northern Ireland. Feeling muggy, especially in the south, a low of 14 degrees Celsius.
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1: A teacher who murdered his adopted baby son has been given a whole life term. Jamie Varley subjected 13-month-old Preston Davey to months of physical and sexual abuse. His partner, John McGowan Vazakali, has been jailed for 25 years. Mr Justice Turner passed down the sentence.
2: I am satisfied that the starting point of a whole life order is also the finishing point. This is a case of the utmost extreme gravity. You will stay in prison for the rest of your life. You will never be eligible for parole.
1: Two men who worked for Chinese intelligence in the UK have been jailed. Peter Wye's been sentenced to 10 years and Bill Wen has been given an 8-year term. They were both found guilty of assisting a foreign intelligence service. The Church of England's apologised for the decades it forced unmarried mothers to give up their children for adoption. An estimated 185,000 babies were taken away in England and Wales between 1949 and 1976. Campaigners Diana DeFraes is welcoming the apology but thinks the church should do more.
3: It's a bit of a mixed blessing. We'll take what we can get and we will look to the church to do something more meaningful going forward in terms of providing concrete measures of support, whatever that looks like from the church's perspective.
1: Almost 200 Ukrainian drones have hit targets across Moscow, the largest attack since the war began. The strikes come as the new Defence Secretary Dan Jarvis committed to send more munitions to help the war effort.
4: The United Kingdom will provide 150,000 Ukrainian-made drones, as well as more than 350 air defence missiles and radars, as part of a package worth £752 million, funded by the sale of seized Russian assets through the ERA loan programme.
1: And the Bank of England has kept interest rates at 3.75%. That's the latest from Radio News Hub. I'm David Hall.
5: The Bank of England has held interest rates at 3.75%. The Monetary Policy Committee voted 7-2 in favour of no change. Job vacancies have tumbled to their lowest level in 5 years, with Britain's rate of unemployment falling to 4.9% in the 3 months to April. The Office for National Statistics say there were just over 700,000 job vacancies. Their data also shows that wage growth remained unchanged at 3.4%. Oil prices have eased back further below $80 a barrel after the United States and Iran signed a deal to end the war and pave the way for the crucial Strait of Hormuz crude shipping route to be reopened. Benchmark Brent crude fell another 2% to $77.9. The competition watchdog says Marks Electrical must refund almost 40,000 customers and pay a £720,000 fine after it automatically opted customers into extra services without their agreement. And supermarket chain Lidl has opened the doors to its first pub. The Middle Ale Bar is in Dundonald near Belfast.
1: Mainly dry with clear spells this evening. There'll be some outbreaks of rain, though, in Scotland and Northern Ireland. Feeling muggy, especially in the south, a low of 14 degrees Celsius.
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1: A teacher who murdered and sexually abused his 13-month-old adoptive son has been jailed for life. Jamie Varley has been given a rare whole life order, which means he will never be released from prison. His partner, John McGowan Fazakerley, has been sentenced to 25 years for his involvement in the death of Preston Davey. DCI Andy Fallows is from Lancashire Police.
2: Jamie Varley is an evil and monstrous individual who sexually, physically, mentally abused a vulnerable baby for his own sadistic pleasure. It was this abuse that ultimately led to little baby Preston's death.
1: Iran's president Masoud Pezeshkian insists he did not bow to threats or pressure from the United States. He, along with President Trump, have signed an initial agreement to bring about an end to the conflict in the Middle East. Two men are beginning jail terms after being found guilty on charges of working for Chinese intelligence in the UK. Peter Wye has been sentenced to 10 years and Bill Wen has been given an 8-year term. Mrs. Justice Chima Grubb says it's important to pass down tough sentences.
3: Foreign powers may not, through covert means or local proxies, pursue their objectives on British soil with impunity. Those who lend themselves to conduct such as that proved in this case must expect severe sentences.
1: The Church of England has apologised for forcing hundreds of thousands of unmarried mothers to give up their babies for adoption. Between 1949 and 1976, around 185,000 babies were taken from their mothers. Archbishop of Canterbury Dame Sarah Mullally says she's deeply sorry.
4: The Church is listening and lamenting, but also learning, and we're taking responsibility. We want to provide space for grief and for sorrow, but we want to ensure that we learn from what we hear.
1: And the Bank of England has decided to keep interest rates at 3.75%. That's the latest from Radio News Hub. I'm David Hall.
5: The Bank of England has held interest rates at 3.75%. The Monetary Policy Committee voted 7-2 in favour of no change. Job vacancies have tumbled to their lowest level in 5 years, with Britain's rate of unemployment falling to 4.9% in the 3 months to April. The Office for National Statistics say there were just over 700,000 job vacancies. Their data also shows that wage growth remained unchanged at 3.4%. Oil prices have eased back further below $80 a barrel after the United States and Iran signed a deal to end the war and paved the way for the crucial Strait of Hormuz crude shipping route to be reopened. Benchmark Brent crude fell another 2% to $77.9. The competition watchdog says Marks Electrical must refund almost 40,000 customers and pay a £720,000 fine after it automatically opted customers into extra services without their agreement. And supermarket chain Lidl has opened the doors to its first pub. The Middle Ale Bar is in Dundonald near Belfast.
1: Mainly dry with clear spells this evening. There'll be some outbreaks of rain, though, in Scotland and Northern Ireland. Feeling muggy, especially in the south, a low of 14 degrees Celsius.
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1: A teacher who murdered his adopted baby son has been given a whole life term. Jamie Varley subjected 13-month-old Preston Davey to months of physical and sexual abuse. His partner, John McGowan Fazakerley, has been jailed for 25 years. Mr. Justice Turner passed down the sentence.
2: I am satisfied that the starting point of a whole life order is also the finishing point. This is a case of the utmost extreme gravity. You will stay in prison for the rest of your life. You will never be eligible for parole.
1: A man's been arrested on suspicion of attempted murder after a three-year-old boy was left with critical injuries after ending up in a crocodile enclosure. The incident happened at Johnson Zoo near Huntingdon. The boy is in Addenbrooke's hospital with serious injuries and is in a stable condition. Millions of barrels of oil are moving through the Strait of Hormuz. As the US and Iran sign a peace agreement, the Vice President, J.D. Vance, has confirmed that traffic is flowing freely through the Gulf.
3: The blockade is off. We put that in after the conflict started. The straits are now open. That's not a new benefit to the Iranians. We opposed that blockade. They stopped selling oil, and now we've lifted the blockade in order to promote the free flow of energy across the world.
1: Two men who work for Chinese intelligence in the UK have been jailed. Peter Wai has been sentenced to 10 years, and Bill Wen has been given an 8-year term. Almost 200 Ukrainian drones have hit targets across Moscow, the largest attack since the war began. President Zelensky has called on NATO leaders meeting in Brussels to urgently spend more on military equipment for the conflict.
4: Russia attacks Ukraine every day. So please do not postpone, even by a single day, what can be done today.
1: And the Culture Secretary, Lisa Nandy, says she's not satisfied with Channel 4 over its response to serious allegations surrounding Married at First Sight. That's the latest from Radio News Hub. I'm David Hall.
5: The Bank of England has held interest rates at 3.75%. The Monetary Policy Committee voted 7-2 in favour of no change. Job vacancies have tumbled to their lowest level in 5 years, with Britain's rate of unemployment falling to 4.9% in the 3 months to April. The Office for National Statistics say there were just over 700,000 job vacancies. Their data also shows that wage growth remained unchanged at 3.4%. Oil prices have eased back further below $80 a barrel after the United States and Iran signed a deal to end the war and paved the way for the crucial Strait of Hormuz crude shipping route to be reopened. Benchmark Brent crude fell another 2% to $77.9. The competition watchdog says Marks Electrical must refund almost 40,000 customers and pay a £720,000 fine after it automatically opted customers into extra services without their agreement. And supermarket chain Lidl has opened the doors to its first pub. The Middle Ale Bar is in Dundonald near Belfast.
1: It'll be a mainly dry evening with clear spells. There'll be outbreaks of rain in Scotland and Northern Ireland, though. It's muggy in the south with a low of 14 degrees Celsius.
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1: A 30-year-old man's been questioned by police on suspicion of the attempted murder of a 3-year-old boy. The youngster's been left with critical injuries after ending up in a crocodile enclosure at Johnson Zoo in Cambridgeshire. Officers say they do not believe the man and child were known to each other. A teacher who murdered and sexually abused his 13-month-old adoptive son has been jailed for life. Jamie Varley's been given a rare whole-life order, which means he will never be released from prison. His partner, John McGowan Fazakerley, has been sentenced to 25 years for his involvement in the death of Preston Davey. DCI Andy Fallows is from Lancashire Police.
2: Jamie Varley is an evil and monstrous individual who sexually, physically and mentally abused a vulnerable baby for his own sadistic pleasure. It was this abuse that ultimately led to little baby Preston's death. Struggle to imagine the horror that Preston endured in his short life.
1: Iranian state media says its supreme leader Mujtaba Khamenei is to deliver a very important message about the peace deal shortly. It's the first time he's responded to the agreement, having not been seen in public since the 8th of March. Meanwhile, the Foreign Office has dropped its do not travel advice to the UAE, but it's warned Britons travelling to the likes of Dubai that the situation is unpredictable. Two men are beginning jail terms after being found guilty on charges of working for Chinese intelligence in the UK. Peter Wye's been sentenced to 10 years and Bill Wen has been given an 8-year term. Mrs. Justice Chima Grubb says it's important to pass down tough sentences.
3: Foreign powers may not, through covert means or local proxies, pursue their objectives on British soil with impunity. Those who lend themselves to conduct such as that proved in this case must expect severe sentences.
1: And the Bank of England has kept interest rates at 3.75%. That's the latest from Radio News Hub. I'm David Hall.
4: The Bank of England has held interest rates at 3.75%. The Monetary Policy Committee voted 7-2 in favour of no change. Job vacancies have tumbled to their lowest level in 5 years, with Britain's rate of unemployment falling to 4.9% in the 3 months to April. The Office for National Statistics say there were just over 700,000 job vacancies. Their data also shows that wage growth remained unchanged at 3.4%. Oil prices have eased back further below $80 a barrel after the United States and Iran signed a deal to end the war and paved the way for the crucial Strait of Hormuz crude shipping route to be reopened. Benchmark Brent crude fell another 2% to $77.9. The competition watchdog says Marks Electrical must refund almost 40,000 customers and pay a £720,000 fine after it automatically opted customers into extra services without their agreement. And supermarket chain Lidl has opened the doors to its first pub. The Middle Ale Bar is in Dundonald near Belfast.
1: It'll be a mainly dry evening with clear spells. There'll be outbreaks of rain in Scotland and Northern Ireland, though. It's muggy in the south with a low of 14 degrees Celsius.
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0: This is the news from Share Radio in London.
1: Iran's supreme leader says President Trump agreed to a peace deal out of desperation. It's the first time Mujtaba Khamenei has commented on the deal, which was signed by both countries last night. He says he only agreed to it after assurances from the Iranian president. But US Vice President J.D. Vance says Tehran needs to toe the line.
2: If the Iranians don't change their behavior, their military and their nuclear program is still destroyed. If they do change their behavior, then they are going to have a transformative relationship with the Middle East, and the Middle East will have a transformative relationship with the people of Iran. That's a win for the United States of America.
1: A teacher who murdered his adopted baby son has been given a whole life term. Jamie Varley subjected 13-month-old Preston Davey to months of abuse. Mr. Justice Turner passed down the sentence.
3: I am satisfied that the starting point of a whole life order is also the finishing point. This is a case of the utmost extreme gravity. You will stay in prison for the rest of your life. You will never be eligible for parole.
1: A man's been arrested on suspicion of attempted murder after a three-year-old boy was left with critical injuries after ending up in a crocodile enclosure. The incident happened at Johnson Zoo in Cambridgeshire. An oil refinery has been hit in Moscow during the largest Ukrainian attack since the start of the full-scale war. Close to 200 drones have fired towards the Russian capital. Two men who worked for Chinese intelligence in the UK have been jailed. Peter Y has been sentenced to 10 years and Bill Wen has been given an eight-year term. Counter-terror policing's London commander, Helen Flanagan, says it was a serious crime.
4: Their behaviour was completely unacceptable, illegal, and as a result of this, we have targeted those individuals and brought them to justice.
1: And amber heat health alerts have been issued for parts of the UK. Temperatures are set to hit 30 degrees Celsius this weekend. That's the latest from Radio News Hub. I'm David Hall.
5: The Bank of England has held interest rates at 3.75%. The Monetary Policy Committee voted 7-2 in favour of no change. Job vacancies have tumbled to their lowest level in 5 years, with Britain's rate of unemployment falling to 4.9% in the 3 months to April. The Office for National Statistics say there were just over 700,000 job vacancies. Their data also shows that wage growth remained unchanged at 3.4%. Oil prices have eased back further below $80 a barrel after the United States and Iran signed a deal to end the war and paved the way for the crucial Strait of Hormuz crude shipping route to be reopened. Benchmark Brent crude fell another 2% to $77.9. The competition watchdog says Marks Electrical must refund almost 40,000 customers and pay a £720,000 fine after it automatically opted customers into extra services without their agreement. And supermarket chain Lidl has opened the doors to its first pub. The Middle Ale Bar is in Dundonald near Belfast.
1: It'll be a mainly dry evening with clear spells. There'll be outbreaks of rain in Scotland and Northern Ireland, though. It's muggy in the south with a low of 14 degrees Celsius.
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1: The man who killed 13-month-old Preston Davey is to die in prison. Jamie Varley has been given a rare whole-life order after subjecting the baby to months of abuse. His partner, John McGowan Fazakerley, has been jailed for 25 years. DCI Andy Fallows from Lancashire Police spoke on behalf of his birth mother, Sarah.
2: He was defenceless. He relied entirely on them to love him, care for him, and keep him safe. Instead, they caused him suffering. They took away his chance to grow up, to go to school, to make friends, to live a full life.
1: A 30-year-old man's been questioned by police on suspicion of the attempted murder of a 3-year-old boy. The youngster's been left with critical injuries after ending up in a crocodile enclosure at Johnson Zoo in Cambridgeshire. The US has confirmed it's lifted the blockade of Iranian ports. It comes as Iran's supreme leader Mujtaba Khamenei says President Trump only accepted the agreement out of desperation. But US Defense Secretary Pete Hegseth insists Tehran need to stick to the deal.
3: If Iran does not do what it says it's going to do, just give up nuclear weapons, give up nuclear ambitions, then the War Department is here and prepared to restart if we need to.
1: Two men are beginning jail terms after being found guilty on charges of working for Chinese intelligence in the UK. Peter Wai has been sentenced to 10 years and Bill Wen has been given an 8-year term. Mrs. Justice Chima Grubb says they're tough sentences.
4: Foreign powers may not, through covert means or local proxies, pursue their objectives on British soil with impunity. Those who lend themselves to conduct such as that proved in this case must expect severe sentences.
1: And Liberal Democrat MP Cameron Thomas has had the whip suspended pending the outcome of a police investigation. The MP for Tewkesbury was arrested by Gloucestershire Police on Wednesday night. That's the latest from Radio News Hub. I'm David Hall.
5: The Bank of England has held interest rates at 3.75%. The Monetary Policy Committee voted 7-2 in favour of no change. Job vacancies have tumbled to their lowest level in 5 years, with Britain's rate of unemployment falling to 4.9% in the 3 months to April. The Office for National Statistics say there were just over 700,000 job vacancies. Their data also shows that wage growth remained unchanged at 3.4%. Oil prices have eased back further below $80 a barrel after the United States and Iran signed a deal to end the war and paved the way for the crucial Strait of Hormuz crude shipping route to be reopened. Benchmark Brent crude fell another 2% to $77.9. The competition watchdog says Marks Electrical must refund almost 40,000 customers and pay a £720,000 fine after it automatically opted customers into extra services without their agreement. And supermarket chain Lidl has opened the doors to its first pub. The Middle Ale Bar is in Dundonald near Belfast.
1: Rain will head from the northwest to the southeast throughout the morning. It'll be drier elsewhere with sunny spells. Very warm or hot in the southeast, though, and feeling muggy. A high of 31 degrees Celsius.
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0: This is the news from Share Radio in London.
1: Iran's supreme leader says President Trump agreed to a peace deal out of desperation. It's the first time Mujtaba Khamenei has commented on the deal, which was signed by both countries last night. He says he only agreed to it after assurances from the Iranian president. But US Vice President J.D. Vance says Tehran needs to toe the line.
2: If the Iranians don't change their behavior, their military and their nuclear program is still destroyed. If they do change their behavior, then they are going to have a transformative relationship with the Middle East, and the Middle East will have a transformative relationship with the people of Iran. That's a win for the United States of America.
1: A teacher who murdered his adopted baby son has been given a whole life term. Jamie Varley subjected 13-month-old Preston Davey to months of abuse. Mr. Justice Turner passed down the sentence.
3: I am satisfied that the starting point of a whole life order is also the finishing point. This is a case of the utmost extreme gravity. You will stay in prison for the rest of your life. You will never be eligible for parole.
1: A man's been arrested on suspicion of attempted murder after a three-year-old boy was left with critical injuries after ending up in a crocodile enclosure. The incident happened at Johnson Zoo in Cambridgeshire. An oil refinery has been hit in Moscow during the largest Ukrainian attack since the start of the full-scale war. Close to 200 drones have fired towards the Russian capital. Two men who worked for Chinese intelligence in the UK have been jailed. Peter Y has been sentenced to 10 years and Bill Wen has been given an eight-year term. Counter-terror policing's London commander, Helen Flanagan, says it was a serious crime.
4: Their behaviour was completely unacceptable, illegal, and as a result of this, we have targeted those individuals and brought them to justice.
1: And amber heat health alerts have been issued for parts of the UK. Temperatures are set to hit 30 degrees Celsius this weekend. That's the latest from Radio News Hub. I'm David Hall.
5: The Bank of England has held interest rates at 3.75%. The Monetary Policy Committee voted 7-2 in favour of no change. Job vacancies have tumbled to their lowest level in 5 years, with Britain's rate of unemployment falling to 4.9% in the 3 months to April. The Office for National Statistics say there were just over 700,000 job vacancies. Their data also shows that wage growth remained unchanged at 3.4%. Oil prices have eased back further below $80 a barrel after the United States and Iran signed a deal to end the war and paved the way for the crucial Strait of Hormuz crude shipping route to be reopened. Benchmark Brent crude fell another 2% to $77.9. The competition watchdog says Marks Electrical must refund almost 40,000 customers and pay a £720,000 fine after it automatically opted customers into extra services without their agreement. And supermarket chain Lidl has opened the doors to its first pub. The Middle Ale Bar is in Dundonald near Belfast.
1: Rain will head from the northwest to the southeast throughout the morning. It'll be drier elsewhere with sunny spells. Very warm or hot in the southeast, though, and feeling muggy. A high of 31 degrees Celsius.
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1: The man who killed 13-month-old Preston Davey is to die in prison. Jamie Varley has been given a rare whole-life order after subjecting the baby to months of abuse. His partner, John McGowan Fazakerley, has been jailed for 25 years. DCI Andy Fallows from Lancashire Police spoke on behalf of his birth mother, Sarah.
2: He was defenceless. He relied entirely on them to love him, care for him, and keep him safe. Instead, they caused him suffering. They took away his chance to grow up, to go to school, to make friends, to live a full life.
1: A 30-year-old man's been questioned by police on suspicion of the attempted murder of a 3-year-old boy. The youngster's been left with critical injuries after ending up in a crocodile enclosure at Johnson Zoo in Cambridgeshire. The US has confirmed it's lifted the blockade of Iranian ports. It comes as Iran's supreme leader, Mujtaba Khamenei, says President Trump only accepted the agreement out of desperation. But US Defense Secretary Pete Hegseth insists Tehran need to stick to the deal.
3: If Iran does not do what it says it's going to do, just give up nuclear weapons, give up nuclear ambitions, then the War Department is here and prepared to restart if we need to.
1: Two men are beginning jail terms after being found guilty on charges of working for Chinese intelligence in the UK. Peter Wai has been sentenced to 10 years and Bill Wen has been given an 8-year term. Mrs. Justice Chima Grubb says they're tough sentences.
4: Foreign powers may not, through covert means or local proxies, pursue their objectives on British soil with impunity. Those who lend themselves to conduct such as that proved in this case must expect severe sentences.
1: And Liberal Democrat MP Cameron Thomas has had the whip suspended pending the outcome of a police investigation. The MP for Tewkesbury was arrested by Gloucestershire Police on Wednesday night. That's the latest from Radio News Hub. I'm David Hall.
5: The Bank of England has held interest rates at 3.75%. The Monetary Policy Committee voted 7-2 in favour of no change. Job vacancies have tumbled to their lowest level in 5 years, with Britain's rate of unemployment falling to 4.9% in the 3 months to April. The Office for National Statistics say there were just over 700,000 job vacancies. Their data also shows that wage growth remained unchanged at 3.4%. Oil prices have eased back further below $80 a barrel after the United States and Iran signed a deal to end the war and pave the way for the crucial Strait of Hormuz crude shipping route to be reopened. Benchmark Brent crude fell another 2% to $77.9. The competition watchdog says Marks Electrical must refund almost 40,000 customers and pay a £720,000 fine after it automatically opted customers into extra services without their agreement. And supermarket chain Lidl has opened the doors to its first pub. The Middle Ale Bar is in Dundonald near Belfast.
1: Rain will head from the northwest to the southeast throughout the morning. It'll be drier elsewhere with sunny spells. Very warm or hot in the southeast, though, and feeling muggy. A high of 31 degrees Celsius.
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1: Counting is well underway for the Makerfield by-election. Our reporter Frankie Hersine is at the count.
2: It's hard to overstate just how big this by-election is. Of course, a lot of this is about Andy Burnham, with MP Josh Shimon stepping down so he could contend the seat. But Reformer UK are popular in this constituency, and Restore Britain are looking to make their mark in their first proper parliamentary test too. Declaration time is around 3 or 4 o'clock, unless, of course, we do have a close result, in which case there will be a recount.
1: Well, politicians from all the main parties have been canvassing in Ashton in Makerfield over the last 2 weeks. These residents say they're fed up.
3: It's a nuisance. All the people getting stuffed through the door, knocking on doors, far too much of it.
4: Like this Sunday, we had two knocks at the door from Labour. The paper of it's never been so full. And that's not Labour, that's all of them. So it's like, they're bothered now, but they weren't bothered 2 years ago.
1: In other news, a three-year-old boy is in hospital with serious injuries after he was allegedly thrown into a crocodile enclosure by a stranger at a Cambridge zoo. Police say a 30-year-old man's been arrested on suspicion of attempted murder. A schoolteacher who murdered his adopted baby has been described as an evil monster who'll die in prison. 37-year-old paedophile Jamie Farley's been jailed for life. His partner, 32-year-old John McGowan Fazakerly, faces 25 years behind bars for allowing it to happen. Two men who work for Chinese intelligence in the UK have been jailed. Peter Wai has been sentenced to 10 years and Bill Wen has been given an 8-year term. Counter-terror policing's London commander Helen Flanagan says it was a serious crime.
5: They carried out a really significant surveillance operation on a female within the UK and others. Their behaviour was completely unacceptable, illegal, and as a result of this, we have targeted those individuals and brought them to justice.
1: And at the World Cup, Switzerland managed a comprehensive 4-1 win over Bosnia-Herzegovina. Czech Republic held South Africa to a 1-1 draw. From Radio News Hub, I'm Phil Towers.
6: The Bank of England has held interest rates at 3.75%. The Monetary Policy Committee voted 7-2 in favour of no change. Job vacancies have tumbled to their lowest level in 5 years, with Britain's rate of unemployment falling to 4.9% in the 3 months to April. The Office for National Statistics say there were just over 700,000 job vacancies. Their data also shows that wage growth remained unchanged at 3.4%. Oil prices have eased back further below $80 a barrel after the United States and Iran signed a deal to end the war and paved the way for the crucial Strait of Hormuz crude shipping route to be reopened. Benchmark Brent crude fell another 2% to $77.9. The competition watchdog says Marks Electrical must refund almost 40,000 customers and pay a £720,000 fine after it automatically opted customers into extra services without their agreement. And supermarket chain Lidl has opened the doors to its first pub. The Middle Ale Bar is in Dundonald near Belfast.
1: Heavy rain across northern and western parts of the UK on Friday, dry and sunny elsewhere. Temperatures ranging from highs of 31 degrees Celsius in the southeast to 18 in Scotland.
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1: The counting's continuing after the Makerfield by-election. Our reporter Frankie Hersine is there.
2: Now here at the count in Wigan, it really is a hive of activity. The counters are very busy just on the other side of the barrier here. Now we know why Andy Burnham is standing. He's looking at a number 10. For Reform UK, he could support the party. The polls have had at the Mayor for Greater Manchester just ahead, but those here do feel it is too close to call at this stage. We've still got a while to go yet though. We'll have more as it comes through.
1: Well, Louisa has lived in Ashton in Makerfield for 21 years and has voted Labour. A usual Green supporter, she says she voted to keep Reform out.
3: In cases like this, especially when it's like your local election, you do kind of have to think about the bigger picture and start thinking, OK, well, if I vote for Green, that is one less vote for Labour when Reform do have such a strong presence here. You kind of just have to put it into perspective and think.
1: In other news, a three-year-old boy is in hospital with serious injuries after he was allegedly thrown into a crocodile enclosure by a stranger at a Cambridgeshire zoo. Police say a 30-year-old man has been arrested on suspicion of attempted murder. The man who killed 13-month-old Preston Davey is to die in prison. Jamie Varley has been given a rare whole life order after subjecting the baby to months of abuse. His partner John McGowan for Zachary has been jailed for 25 years. DCI Andy Fallows from Lancashire Police spoke on behalf of Preston's birth mother, Sarah.
4: He was defenceless. He relied entirely on them to love him, care for him and keep him safe. Instead, they caused him suffering. They took away his chance to grow up, to go to school, to make friends, to live a full life. They took everything from him.
1: Lib Dem MP Cameron Thomas has had the whip suspended pending the outcome of a police investigation. The MP for Tewkesbury was arrested by Gloucestershire Police on Wednesday night. And Culture Secretary Lisa Nandis told Channel 4 she's not satisfied with how they've responded to alleged sexual assault allegations on Married at First Sight. She's going to meet with Channel bosses next week. From Radio News Hub, I'm Phil Towers.
5: The Bank of England has held interest rates at 3.75%. The Monetary Policy Committee voted 7-2 in favour of no change. Job vacancies have tumbled to their lowest level in 5 years, with Britain's rate of unemployment falling to 4.9% in the 3 months to April. The Office for National Statistics say there were just over 700,000 job vacancies. Their data also shows that wage growth remained unchanged at 3.4%. Oil prices have eased back further below $80 a barrel after the United States and Iran signed a deal to end the war and paved the way for the crucial Strait of Hormuz crude shipping route to be reopened. Benchmark Brent crude fell another 2% to $77.9. The competition watchdog says Marks Electrical must refund almost 40,000 customers and pay a £720,000 fine after it automatically opted customers into extra services without their agreement. And supermarket chain Lidl has opened the doors to its first pub. The Middle Ale Bar is in Dundonald near Belfast.
1: Heavy rain across northern and western parts of the UK on Friday, dry and sunny elsewhere. Temperatures ranging from highs of 31 degrees Celsius in the southeast to 18 in Scotland.
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